And that was Gimme Chocolate by Baby Metal. So before we play our last song in this little set here, I'm just gonna chit chat with you guys for a little bit. So normally I've got Jane on my show as a nice little co-host, but tonight she was not able to make it. So I have just a little bit of like pop culture stuff to share with you guys that I found today. So this morning on the Today Show, Jeremy Allen White, you might know him from The Bear or Shameless and multiple other things. He was asked if he would play Gene Wilder in a biopic, and he said that it would be my honor. And I think that's very interesting because he has already played somebody in a biopic. He played Bruce Springsteen in the Springsteen Deliver Me From Nowhere movie. I just think it's a little bit interesting that he would now also be open to play Gene Wilder, which, okay, it makes sense because they look so similar. As it's noted, back in 2024, he was interviewed by BuzzFeed and they asked if there was a relation. There's not. No lineage there that really connects them. But I just think it's a little interesting that he would be playing two different people in two different biopics. Something that maybe he should have thought about before he played Bruce Springsteen. I don't know. Just thought it was quite interesting. It's a little off topic, but just had to share that with y'all. So let's jump into our last song of our set. This is A Grave Mistake by Ice Nine Kills. I hope you guys enjoy here on 88.3 FM, The Buzz.

That was a grave mistake by Ice9Kills. We are going to be moving into the next set of songs here. Definitely a 180 in the style choice here, but that's what this show is all about, playing a little bit of everything every week. I hate sticking to one like overall theme, if I can help it, in the sense of like one overall genre, I should say. Normally I have that central theme. Tonight we're just doing a few sub themes. So this next one, it is going to be just like some upbeat pop music. I mean, I've really got nothing else to say about it. So let's start with our first one. This is going to be No Control by One Direction. Hope you enjoy.

That was Voodoo Doll by 5 Seconds of Summer. I really enjoy boy band music, if you haven't been able to tell by now. I think I've played a song by either One Direction or 5 Seconds of Summer each show this semester. There's something about boy band music that I just can't kick right now. Like, you know when you get sick and then you have like this everlasting cough afterwards? That's what boy band music is doing to me. I just can't get rid of it. So our next song is gonna be Our Song by Taylor Swift, followed by Really Don't Care by Demi Lovato. So I hope you guys enjoy. Here on 88.3 FM, The Bus.

That was Really Don't Care by Demi Lovato. So moving on, we are gonna go into our next set of songs here. This is gonna take up our last 40 minutes roughly here. So recently I've been watching a lot of The Voice. The new season started a few weeks ago, and I've been watching that in the living room with some of my roommates lately. So I thought, why not play some songs that are by the judges, or whatever you want to call them, on The Voice. So we're going to start off with Misery by Maroon 5, which Adam Levine is a part of, and he's been a part of The Voice for a very long time. So hope you guys enjoy here on 88.3 FM, The Buzz. Oh, yeah.

That was Misery by Maroon 5. So our next song is going to be God's Country by Blake Shelton. So Blake Shelton has been on The Voice for like ever. He's not on it anymore. He stopped after season 23, but he was on there all the way from season 1 to season 23. Every time I turn the show on, I kind of miss him. He definitely had some good insight, especially for the country artists that were coming on the show. And there was just something special that he brought to it. And I just kind of miss him. This season we've got Riley Green though, so I can't really be complaining because I also really like Riley Green. So let's get into it. This is God's Country by Blake Shelton here on 88.3 FM, The Buzz.

That was Since You've Been Gone by Kelly Clarkson. So even though Kelly Clarkson did win the first season of American Idol, she is a judge or a coach on The Voice, which I think, to me, that's a little strange that she would pick The Voice over American Idol. But I guess I get it because American Idol's not the same as what it used to be. I mean, yeah, maybe it is, but I don't know. I feel like it's just not aged as well as The Voice has. I feel like The Voice has gained popularity and American Idol is just not as great as it used to be. But that's just my opinion. You might think the opposite of me, whatever. So yeah, we are going to listen to two songs here from other Voice coaches. So first one's gonna be Genie in a Bottle by Christina Aguilera. So she was on the initial season of The Voice, took a season off here and there, and she was on between season 1 and season 10 on and off. And then we're gonna listen to Forget You by CeeLo Green, who was also one of the original four coaches of the show. So yeah, hope you guys enjoy.

That was Forget You by CeeLo Green. So our next two songs here are going to be by two more of our voice coaches here. We're going to listen to Hips Don't Lie by Shakira and then DJ Got Us Fallen in Love by Usher. Both of them were judges on season 4 and season 6 of The Voice. Just those two seasons, too. And they appeared together, so... thought it would be perfect to play them back to back here. So, I hope you enjoy here on 88.3 FM, The Buzz.

That was DJ Got Us Fallen in Love by Usher featuring Pitbull. So the last song that I've got here for you guys is Happy by Pharrell Williams. He was a judge on the show, or a coach on The Voice, for only 4 seasons. He was on from season 7 to season 10, but I gotta say, I feel like he was on there a lot longer, because every time that I think of The Voice, my core people is like Pharrell, Blake Shelton, Kelly Clarkson. Like, those are the three that I think of the most. But he was on here for a very short amount of time. So, I don't know. I really like this song, especially. It's from the Despicable Me movie, The Little Minions, from the second one. But yeah, this is Happy by Pharrell Williams here on 88.3 FM, The Bus.

Alrighty, welcome back. That was Happy by Pharrell Williams. So this, we are coming to the end of my show here. It is 8:53, so you guys know what time it is. As always, I end with Freebird. I always talk about it, and I'm always like, yeah, let's go, let's play Freebird. But I feel like it's just something that's never going to change for me. I think it has been now 5 semesters since I started doing this, and sometimes it goes with the theme. Tonight, we had a lot of themes here. So I'd say it goes with the heavy guitar theme that I had earlier with our like rock and metal bit there. But it's something that I really enjoy doing, and it's never going to change. I always enjoy doing that, but I guess it is good night to you guys, and as always, I'm here Wednesdays from 7 to 9 p.m. on WSBU 88.3 FM, The Buzz St. Bonaventure. 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Students, if you're going home for fall break, I hope you also enjoy that. 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

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That's my government name. You can just call me 88.3 The Buzz. Keeping it tranquil since the 19th.

0: How come it stopped? 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
3: 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You're on the Pat Xavier Show. Welcome back. It is Wednesday, October 7th. Wonderful Wednesday, is it? You're with the man of the hour, too sweet to be sour, Pat Xavier. As you know me as now. Who knows? Anyway, I got two songs to start you off with. New release by Bullet for My Valentine, Social Apocalypse, and then C4 by Texas in July. Want to welcome everyone into the show. I mostly play heavy metal, hard rock, metalcore, punk rock, pop punk, basically anything down the line. Anything with a distorted guitar, that'll probably get you going there. However, if you do want to keep up with the show, follow me over on Instagram, over at PatXavier_radio. I would love a little song request. I haven't gotten a single one yet. Isn't that crazy? I haven't gotten a single song request yet. I've had this show for over a year, and nobody has thought to do that. That stinks, but, you know, here we are. Anyway, I'm going to start you off with Social Apocalypse by Bullet for My Valentine, and you're listening to WSB 88.3 FM. Bye-bye.

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4: 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Every year, TBS runs the 24/7 marathon. I love watching it. At least once. I can't do it more than twice. That's just too much. That's too much Christmas Story, okay? Anyway, welcome back to everyone's favorite segment, the Weekly Minute News of Blitz. The Weekly Minute Blitz of News. News of Blitz. Does anyone know about that? I'd be very interested. Anyway, enter Shikari. Entered an indefinite hiatus at the end of 2027, but they say they're not splitting up. Interesting. You're taking a hiatus, but you're not splitting up. Yes, that's gonna solve. It's gonna solve every issue, like tabling the tough conversation with your parents. Yes, everything's gonna be fine. We just let it sit and simmer for later. Would you drop $500 on a anniversary edition briefcase, a 40th anniversary edition briefcase of a Megadeth album? I hope not. That's $500 down the drain. So they released a collection for the 40th anniversary of Peace Sells, which is like their most popular album. It's $500 for a briefcase of basically a vinyl, a CD, and not much else. Like a little bit of artwork. And the artwork, to be honest, the artwork for the original album is just the actual album art. They commissioned a bunch of artists to make some new stuff, but like it's not really the same style as the actual album cover. So it's kind of like, yeah, who cares, you know. Another more note of positive news for anyone who dislikes Kid Rock as myself. Another Kid Rock festival got canceled due to no one buying tickets. Do you want to take a guess at how expensive these tickets got? It was $1,000 for VIP for a Kid Rock concert. Outdoors, standing only. Now, get me right. Who in their right mind is spending $1,000 on a Kid Rock concert? Like, I get it. There's probably maybe like a song or two that you care about. Man, I wouldn't pay more than $50 to go see Kid Rock in concert, to be honest with you. But that's just kids, and they be rocking. Anyway, I got three more songs for you. Leave You by Of Mice and Men, Dethroned by Architects, and Act One, Scene One by The Fall of Troy. 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This is, I almost said my, you know what's funny? I almost said my film show name. 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Yeah, guys.

0: Oshunayi goes long, and that's it. St. Bonaventure wins the Atlantic 10 tournament. 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
4: Cells.
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5: 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The Buzz. You know, the Pat Xavier Show. Anyway, as everyone knows, it's that time of the year of a college semester. I had my midterms. Yippee. Most of them. I've still got one more tomorrow. Well, I say most. I only had two that were actually going to happen this week, and then I've got one when I come back next week. But I did have, like, midterm papers and stuff like that. That went well. If you give me time to prepare for something, it's, like, supposed to be, like, a good paper. You're going to get a good paper. I hope you know that, right? I'm paper masseuse over here. Beyond that, I had my 212 exam today. That was interesting. Statistics, only had 15 minutes to do it. I don't think it was, quite frankly, I don't think it was enough time, but, you know, it was a hard class. Who knows? Who knows? And then I have my history midterm tomorrow, which is just writing an essay. That won't be too big of a deal. And then I'll skip town come like Friday early afternoon. Like not even like probably before noon, realistically. Probably before noon. Oh, yeah. To anyone that's saddened about how Friday will turn out, there will be no to be or not to be. I will be gone. I know. We went 4 weeks straight. And now we have to leave you off on a cliffhanger with no episode for this week. I know, it's a shame. However, to make up for it, I'll play you three songs. Another new song, Dissipate by Buried in Spring. I haven't played any Buried in Spring here on the show, but relatively newer band on Instagram. You can kind of call them a plant, but that's, you know the guys, this scene's kind of like, you know, not too much there. So, you know, saying plant bands, kind of like, you know, whatever. Meet Your Maker by In Flames, then Miles Away by Memphis May Fire. I'll start you off with Dissipate by Buried in Spring. Listening to the Pat Xavier Show, follow us over on Instagram, PatXavier_radio. Really appreciate it. Catch up with what's going on with the show. But, yeah, you're listening to the Pat Xavier Show on WSBU 88.3 FM. Yeah, buzz!

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2: 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The Buzz. John the Pat Xavier Show. Thank you for joining me tonight. I really do appreciate it. I appreciate everyone that shows up to my show, even if they don't like the music. I really, you know, I might say I'm a little bit more like a... I like the attention. We'll go with that. I like the attention. We'll go with that. But, yeah, thank you all for tuning in. Follow me over on Instagram, PatXavier_radio, for more updates about the show. DM me for a song request. Still haven't gotten one yet over a whole year later. I know it's a little disappointing, but, you know, I'm sure we can work on it. I know people listen to this. They recognize my name. They recognize the voice. They recognize the voice of millions. In this man of the hour that has been too sweet to be sour... And I will sign off for you tonight with What I Wish I Never Had by We Came as Romans and Lonesome Soul by The Color Morale. I do like these two songs quite a lot. A lot more, not as heavy, but, you know, I do like these. Maybe calm me down a little bit, and then we do have Beats by Buzz after this. I know. It's been a while. That's kind of crazy. Anyway, What I Wish I Never Had by We Came as Romans. I'm signing off for you. I've been Pat Xavier. You've been listening to The Pat Xavier Show on WSB 88.3 FM. The Buzz!

0: As for my American friend, the CIA thinks it can infiltrate the mountain of Dr. Crone. Take him to the
1: Buzz.
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2: 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No, please! 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

0: Thank you, David.
1: That is nice.
2: Good, good.
1: Do you want to do so?
3: I'm a pretty great multitasker. 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So when it comes to driving, please, don't be a multitasker.
4: Don't drive distracted. 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
5: Health Service. 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
1: I'm gonna say sit on it.
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3: 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This is Beats by Buzz. My name is Lily Goodman.
4: And I am Avery Walkowiak.
3: Welcome, welcome, welcome, welcome, welcome!
0: Whoa, whoa, whoa, whoa, whoa!
3: Whoa, whoa, whoa, whoa, whoa, whoa! This is the first Beats by Buzz of the year, I believe, is it?
4: Yeah, I think so.
3: I think so.
4: Maybe, possibly? Second? I don't know.
3: Please correct us if we're wrong. Guys, if you've heard another Beats by Buzz, please let me know.
4: Beats by Buzz of the year with Lily and Avery.
3: Yes! Mm-hmm. Bro, and honestly, this is a lethal combo.
0: Lethal.
3: You are going to lose your mind. Yeah. Lethal. I don't know.
4: Yes.
3: I don't know what this accent is.
4: That's okay. But if you don't know, Beats by Buzz is a radio show that's been a tradition for a while here through the music
3: long.
4: Department.
3: Decades.
4: Oh yeah, through the music department, where, you know, 10 to midnight, we just play whatever music that we really like. And I think today, Lily and I,
3: some bullshit.
4: Yeah, I think Lily and I have decided that we're going to play some of our favorite fall songs, or at least for me, songs I've been listening to this fall, or songs that remind me of fall, kind of. But yeah, we're just gonna freestyle it, just see, kind of just have fall vibes, maybe give a little bit of intro into it, but just mostly just play music that we like on here.
3: Yeah, honestly, like we'll explain why we relate it to fall, but it won't be like an in-depth analysis. If you guys were listening to Buzzwords and Bangers, which is another show that happens here, a shameless plug, it's another show that happens here on WSBU with me, Lily Goodman, and Kaylin Patrick, and our guest this week was Avery Walkowiak, who you are hearing today. And we went pretty in-depth with some analyses. This week, and our theme this week was Playlist Roulette, which you kind of don't even think that it's like too in depth of like an analysis, like of theme in nature, if that makes sense.
4: Yeah.
3: I don't know, I'm just spewing shit right now. Yeah.
4: But if you want an even deeper analysis on music, tune into Side A, Side B. Oh. Usually every other Wednesday from 7 to 9, which is my show with my co-host Reagan Martinez, where we pick an album for the week. Shameless plug. We pick an album for the week. We spend a week dissecting it, absolutely, like just completely pulling, like ripping it to pieces,
3: gutting
4: into every single like bit of context, bit of artistry, the bit of the year, like everything about it, and give you the entire context of the album and our analysis and thoughts on it.
3: Their show notes are a whole damn novel. Sometimes I'll be like walking into the Buzz and then I'll see Avery just scribbling in her journal and I'm like, what you working on? And she's like, show notes, this is what I have. Just whips out a whole ass scroll and I'm just like, dude, I am tuning into this. I gotta know what this essay is about. And this essay, like dead ass, like the essay that she types up and whips up is just some of the most poetic stuff. Aww. And in-depth analysis that I've like ever heard on music, low-key. Like,
4: and also,
3: I'm like,
4: say,
3: are you coming from my job? You're so good at this.
4: No, and I'll even say Buzzwords and Bangers is one of the best really fun, like light-hearted analysis as well. Like, it's really welcoming, it's really fun, and I love the themes that you guys pick because they're so creative and they really,
3: thank you,
4: they're such a creative way to look at music. Like Playlist Roulette, like that's so, like that's such an interesting way to think of like people's music taste, and like I loved it. I was like, I want to do this again, this is so much fun.
3: Oh my gosh, we'd love to have you back.
4: Oh,
3: we totally,
4: thanks,
3: would love to have you back. You're literally like, you're, oh, literally stop, mother. Ugh.
4: Well, let's stop glazing each other. Let's get,
3: okay,
4: it, let's
3: anyway,
4: get into the music.
3: Glaze fest, holy, all right. So yeah, like as Avery said, it's songs that remind us of fall, and I guess, do you want to go first, or do you want me to go first?
4: Either one is fine.
3: Okay,
4: I'm gonna go first.
3: Well, you're also the host.
4: Yeah, well, whatever.
3: Okay.
4: I don't know.
3: Whatever, all right, whatever. I'm going first. I picked What Once Was by Hers for a number of reasons. It's a cute song, but also we were actually just talking about this on air, like how you can walk into like a room or a building and just kind of feel like a feeling. Like there's some sort of undertone of melancholy in this song, and I think it, even before I knew the fact that they both, the people in Hers both died by getting hit by a drunk driver, even before I knew that, I even thought before that that the melancholy tone was very, very present in this song, even though it's like, it's reminiscent, but normally with the feeling of being reminiscent, I don't associate melancholy with.
4: Mm.
3: I associate it with like nostalgia, I guess.
4: Yeah.
3: You know? And this one is reminiscent in the way that it's just melancholic. There's a melancholic undertone, but also it reminds me of fall because it's like, it's kind of cute. I don't know. I feel like I feel like right now, the way the leaves look, it's very Pinterest aesthetic. It kind of reminds me of that kind of aesthetic. But the main reason why I picked this song is because the vocals. The vocals are very, very haunting. Just because of that obscure, like, just amazing, amazing, amazing vocal range and the obscure amount of bass in this song. Like, just, it really, how do I, I almost just don't have words for it, honestly. But another reason that makes it haunting is the guitar and the void effect. When you hear the guitar and when you hear the bass, it almost feels like it's being filtered through a void. And that in itself is haunting in nature. And like when you associate fall, it's like, ah, Halloween. So I don't know. I think this song's pretty haunting. But
4: it
3: also
4: absolutely is.
3: It's
4: yes.
3: cute at the same time. It's almost an oxymoron.
4: It really, really is. This song for me, well, and I think we've had this conversation before because nostalgia is not a happy feeling for me. Nostalgia oh, yeah. is always very melancholic to me.
3: Ugh.
4: So this song in nature to me is very gut-wrenching, not only because of the backstory, but also just because of what it reminds me of, which is like, you know, adolescent fall and, you know, being back home in fall. But also just everything about it is so very haunting to me, hauntingly nostalgic. And this, I think, sums up this song and the feeling of this song sums up how I view nostalgia, if that makes sense.
3: That's so interesting, but also yes. that breaks my heart simultaneously.
4: And there's another song too that adds that. It's the song by Grouper, Poison, I believe is what it's called.
3: I don't believe I know that one.
4: I'll play it for you, but that's kind of how that and A Stranger by Jack Stauber are are the songs that they're the songs that when you listen to them, those weird feelings that you think of when you hear the songs are what I associate with everyday nostalgia, if that makes sense.
3: Oh, yes. That breaks my heart, actually.
4: Oh, no, it's fine. Don't worry.
3: Oh, no, it's fine. You know, this is really, I don't know.
4: Poison Tree by Grouper, that song.
3: Poison Tree.
4: Mm-hmm. I'll play it for you in a second. But okay. Yeah. Not on air. I'll do it off air. Just for Lily's
3: ears. Just for my ears. No one else's. You guys hear that? No, you don't, because it's not for your ears, but you know it is. What Once Was by Her is here on Buzzwords, or no, on Beats by Buzz, on WSBU 88.3 FM, The Buzz.

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3: 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And if you're just tuning in, if you're just tuning in, how does it sound? Wait, I can hear it through my headphones when you put them around your head.
4: Oh, sorry. We're having a headphone malfunction.
3: We're having a headphone malfunction.
4: I was trying to put headphones on as well to match Lily, and the headphones turned into like demon monster mode where they're like super. It sounds like TV static
3: it
4: in there.
3: Like
4: and it's
3: TV
4: really
3: static.
4: Loud.
3: And then once you take them off of your head, I don't hear it anymore. But it's like, interesting. That's bananas. That's crazy.
4: B A N A N A S.
3: This shit is bananas. B A N A N A S.
4: But yes, that was Cradle and All by Ani DeFranco on WSBU 88.3 The Buzz.
3: And before that, you heard What Once Was by Hers.
4: Oh yeah, and if you're just tuning in now, this is I almost said Real Talk, and then I almost said Buzzwords and Bangers, and then I almost said
3: Side A Side B.
4: Yeah. Oh geez, this
3: it's
4: is
3: Beats by Buzz.
4: This is Beats by Buzz.
3: Can
4: you tell we're in here way more than we should? but yeah, no, we're
3: just ran through every other show besides Beats by Buzz.
4: But we are picking kind of our fall music taste of for Beats by Buzz tonight. It's kind of this fall playlist. Cradle and All is a song I discovered really over the summer. I discovered Ani DeFranco my freshman year of high school. I had to analyze her poetry for an honors class and didn't really get into her music, though. It took me a while. It took me until this summer when I listened to her song This Bouquet. No, sorry. I listened to her first rendition of Hadestown with Anais Mitchell and Justin Vernon from Bon Iver. Back from 2006, and then was like, oh, Ani DeFranco, I forgot about her. So then I went back and listened to one of her most popular albums, which is this one. Listened to This Bouquet, which I absolutely adore. Listened to 23 Flavors, and then listened to Cradle and All. And Cradle and All absolutely stuck out to me as one of my favorites off of this album. The poetry is just on a whole other level of incredible. The sound is amazing. She is just incredible in general. But this has been one of my top songs of probably September, October, all of fall, all of summer. Like, this song is just incredible.
3: I notice it kind of has almost like subconscious for the song. It kind of has a feeling of light and airiness, almost like carelessness. Kind of like I equate that to like when a leaf falls off of a tree, or like one of those like helicopter like things like fall off of a tree and like spiral to the ground just a little bit. It kind of has that like light airiness to it, kind of carelessness. I guess freedom.
4: Mm-hmm.
3: Or like
4: absolutely.
3: Mellifluousness. That's the word.
4: Yes.
3: I was looking for.
4: And it's supposed, this entire album is supposed to be kind of the embodiment of feminine rage and feminine frustration, but also feminine freedom and freedom in feeling rage and frustration. So there's a song
3: like liberation.
4: That's called The Million That You Never Made, I believe is what it's called. Let me look it up, do a really quick
3: The Million You Never Made.
4: Tiptoe is another song that's very kind of angry. But The Millions, I believe it's Millions You Never Made. 23
3: That's a really interesting title there.
4: It
3: honestly
4: is very interesting, and I can't remember. I haven't done a full deep dive on it exactly yet.
3: Especially considering the context of like female liberation and also female rage as well.
4: Oh yeah, but Worthy, Sorry I Am, The Million You Never Made, Not a Pretty Girl, Asking Too Much, Crime for Crime. Those are songs that are very rage filled and very empty filled. But there's also a lot of like songs like This Bouquet, or even a little bit Cradle and All, but not quite. That are kind of about like the beauty of femininity and the beauty of it, and it's kind of a whole feminine experience in the entire album.
3: That's
4: because
3: so beautiful.
4: It's supposed to be women being actually human and not just being what they appear to be,
3: like a concept.
4: There's a line, I believe it's, oh, what is it? I'm not gonna think about it now because I don't have the lyrics pulled up yet. But
3: either way, conceptually it's beautiful.
4: It really,
3: seriously,
4: really is.
3: Oh my gosh! Like I can't. I have no words. That I love a conceptual album. That's why, I mean, this is going to be almost blasphemous to put this in the same sentence, but I love a good conceptual album. I love Chromacopia. I love Utopia by Travis Scott. It's so conceptual.
4: Wow, my favorite female artist, Tyler, the Creator. Don't know if you've heard of him.
3: You know, my favorite female artist. Yeah. Oh my God, I'm really that guy.
4: Oh my goodness.
3: No, but I love a good conceptual album, like an album that tells a story, even if it's sonically. I also love Lord Huron for that reason as well. Yeah. And you, honestly, you kind of went on like a tired ramble in the car when we were leaving Borderland Music Festival. When we were leaving Lord Huron, it was a tired ramble, but it was a ramble because you were tired, but I was tuned in for every single second of it because I found it so interesting how like the way you illustrated how Lord Huron wrote a conceptual album and then jumbled it all up and left it up to the listeners to reorder, and then how like one of the songs was only released in like a certain part of the world but not other parts of the world, and it was like a missing puzzle piece that listeners had to figure out. I think that is so fascinating.
4: It's
3: and that's,
4: very fascinating. 100%.
3: I love. I can't. Lily, do you love it? Yes, I do. I love a conceptual album.
4: And what'll make it even better for you is that there are online. You can look up the short stories that he created and then based the songs off of to act as if he's creating it off of some Western author. And then he also has some of the short films online as well that you can look up that are attached to some of the songs. Not all of them, but some of them.
3: Oh my gosh, that's

0: It's not anything crazy. It's just like an extend. It's like a music video for the entire album, basically. So it's like an hour and a half long.
1: Wait, and I watched some of this.
0: Yes.
1: Yes. Okay. Wait, yes. I know. I've seen some of it. It's okay. Very trippy.
0: It is very trippy. But the beginning, so some of it's filmed in like Greece. Some of it's filmed like along the Atlantic Ocean.
1: That's
0: but
1: cool.
0: The beginning is filmed in a very, very specific location in Florence, Oregon, where actually I go to quite often. It's only an hour from where I live. Mm-hmm. Hasita Head Beach, Hasita Head Cove, Hasita Head Lighthouse. That's where it's filmed. And Reagan, my co-host, didn't tell me this, but she knew that it was Oregon related, and she was waiting for me to find out.
1: She's evil for that.
0: I watched the short film, and I love it filmed you, at this lighthouse, and this is so like, every time I think about this, I'm like, dude, come on. I recognize the architecture of the lighthouse, mm-hmm. but I was like, you know, that could be any lighthouse. So I was like, I'll wait and see if the lighthouse takes exactly seven seconds to revolve around before the next light shines, because every lighthouse has a specific light shine and revolution that they use. And I know that Hasita Head's is 7 seconds, so I'll count 7 seconds.
1: Dude,
0: during
1: whatever, nerd. Holy.
0: I feel like a nerd. And then I I'm not even paying attention to the music video or the song. And I'm going, one,
1: three,
0: two, three, four. Five, six, seven.
1: Oh my god!
0: And I texted Reagan, and she was like, "I knew it. I just wanted you to figure it out." I was like, "Dude, I've been there."
1: It's kind of like the one Leonardo DiCaprio image where he's like,
0: "Yes,
1: he's pointing."
0: I can't whistle, but
1: she just like.
0: I can't whistle. Anyways,
1: snap.
0: We'll get back into music though. Lily, what's your next pick?
1: Oh, thanks for asking. My next pick is a song that it has another haunting undertone to it. You don't notice it unless you're paying attention. There's something that it plays with. This song is really playful. Mm-hmm. The artist in nature is very playful, but if you blink, you miss the haunting undertone. But near the end, this artist rubs it in your face.
0: I'm so excited.
1: By repeating the phrase, "It makes me so numb." Let it grow inside me. It makes me so numb. The way they play with half steps in major and minor chords. The song is in a major chord, I believe. Or it's like a major chord progression. But there's a haunting undertone in the way they play with major and half steps. It makes the song feel eerie. And there's like small like whistles in the background that also add to the soundscape of eeriness. And if this song, on Buzzwords and Bangers, I really like, guys, look forward to this. I really am looking forward personally to doing a theme called Soundscapes, where you listen to a song and you paint the landscape that the song is painting in your brain.
0: That's so interesting. Okay.
1: And this one, to me, I'm probably gonna bring this up again, you guys are getting a little spoiler, but this song to me is the car ride home in a car that you're not familiar with. You're asleep in the back seat, and when you wake up, you're in a daze, and all you can see is yellow street lights passing by, and then now all of a sudden you're laying in the middle of a wet street. That's what the song is to me.
0: Interesting.
1: This song feels very wet foliage.
0: I'm so excited to hear this night. Song.
1: At the beginning, like I said, remember, at the beginning, if you blink, you miss the eeriness. If you blink, you miss the hauntingness. But near the end, with that repeated phrase, it's right in your face.
0: Okay.
1: It's right in your face. So this is Faces by Crumb here on WSBU 88.3 FM, The Buzz.

0: Hey, are you driving high right now? 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You see, no matter what you tell yourself, if you feel different, you drive different. 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
2: Haunted by Taylor Swift. Non-Taylor's version.
1: Non-Taylor's version. You want to explain why?
2: Okay, I am not a Taylor Swift fan. I have never really been a Taylor Swift fan. I did not grow up a Taylor Swift fan. I grew up a Taylor Swift hater. I did not like 1989. I did not like Lover. I did not like Speak Now. I did not like Red. I did not like Self-Titled. I did like Folklore.
1: Like
2: Evermore.
1: Don't like it.
2: And Folklore and Evermore is where I dabbled into Taylor Swift. I said, okay, you know what? I hate her, but I do like these albums. These are very good examples of poetry. Maybe I'll give her the benefit of the doubt. And then once I got to my senior year, when she was re-recorded Speak Now and released that because she still hadn't owned her previous work, I was like, you know what? Maybe everybody's saying that she's this talented, great American songwriter, whatever. Maybe I need to give her a shot. And you know how I'm going to give her a shot? I'm going to listen to her entire discography, every single song, and I will rank them from best to least, and I will give you my full thoughts on whether or not Taylor Swift is a good artist or not. So I started at Self-Titled. I went all through Self-Titled. I went through all through Fearless. I went through all of Speak Now. I went through all of Red. I went through all of 1989. I went through all of Lover. I went through all of Reputation. I went through all of Folklore. I went through all of Evermore. I went through all of Midnights. I think she had not released Life of a Showgirl yet.
1: Thank God.
2: But I listened to every single song on those.
1: You're dedicated for that.
2: I was dedicated.
1: Props to you.
2: You know what?
1: Seriously.
2: You know what conclusion I came to? She's not a good artist. I don't like her work. That was what I came to.
1: Thank you. I gave
2: her a shot. That being said, I think that Speak Now is my favorite of her oldest work. I think Red exemplifies her writing from her old work. But I think Speak Now is my favorite. Specifically, Haunted is my favorite Taylor Swift song.
1: I didn't hate that. You know, you mentioned a really cool detail about Haunted, and I was like, you know, I think I kind of hate this a lot less.
2: Yeah, exactly. Do I like Taylor Swift as a person? No. Do I think she's a good person? Not really. No. But I do think that in Haunted, and in Speak Now in total, I think that she really tried to lean into Hayley Williams. I mean, same why she had Hayley Williams as a feature on her re-recording of Speak Now for the song Castles Falling Down or something. It's like Crumbling Castles, something like
1: not
2: that.
1: Sure.
2: I think the reason why I enjoy this album a little bit more is because of the fact that it sounds like Hayley Williams and it sounds a little Paramore-y. This song in particular, yes.
1: It really does. Like that, you said that and I'm like, yeah, I hate this a lot less now that you said that.
2: Oh yeah. And so that's why Haunted's my favorite. I will say, I do really like All Too Well, specifically 10-minute version. I do think that is a really good use of poetry. Yes, it's corny, but I also think that it is a song that reaches a great female audience because it relates to a very specific female emotion, and mm-hmm. that is the act of going through a really your first traumatic breakup or your first traumatic situationship.
1: Yes.
2: That's what that song is, and that's why I think it is actually incredible poetry. And then I will say as well, I think Reputation, yeah. Lover, yeah. 1989, I hate.
1: I personally if I had to pick a Taylor Swift album to listen to for the rest of my life, I think it would be Folklore.
2: Yeah.
1: Because I think with that one, she's not trying to be poetic.
2: No.
1: I mean, that's the theme of the album, is being poetic. And like, yeah, to an extent you're trying to be poetic. But now, like with Folklore, it's like, it seems a lot less like, it seems a lot more effortless, you know?
2: Yes.
1: It seems like it flows more naturally, and I think it has to do with the time period that it was released in and what she was also going through,
2: yes.
1: You know?
2: And,
1: like,
2: I think it's just coming off
1: in a way, like, it's so effortless, and the music actually means something to her, and she's not writing it for anybody, she's writing it for her, and I think that is very apparent in folklore, and it makes it listenable, you know?
2: Yes, and I like, and I think, and this is, by the way, disclaimer, this is all coming from non-Taylor Swift fans.
1: Yes, I am not either. I don't want to glaze. I'm sorry.
2: This is strictly coming out of pure curiosity and pure, like...
1: Because we're researchers.
2: Just, like, yeah, exactly. Pure, like, curiosity. I will say, I think Evermore is the slept on version of folklore.
1: It is. It kind of is.
2: I think Evermore is a little better than folklore. I do naturally just go to folklore for, like, if I'm going to the songs. I feel like mm-hmm. Evermore is a little more country, if you will, in some cases. But I think it really had to do with her influences with Justin Vernon from Bon Iver mm-hmm. and The National. I can't remember his name off the top of my head, and I should because I love The National. But I feel, and Jack Antonoff, I believe those were huge influences for her. Not to give men women's credit, but I think that Justin Vernon's and The National's use of production and sound production mm-hmm. really, really elevated those albums, and I think that's what made it what it was. They did go off and do their own side project.
1: Do you want to make it like, wait, they did their side project? Sorry.
2: They did a side project. Yeah.
1: What's it called?
2: Off the top of my head, something machine, Red Machine. Oh my gosh.
1: Red Machine. I know. Mm-hmm. I know.
2: And that was really well done. And then after that, I feel like she had to make ends meet, and she opened up ChatGPT and wrote all of Life of a Showgirl.
1: Seriously. Dude, it does sound like AI slop.
2: It sounds absolutely horrific.
3: She loves how everybody else.
2: Good thing I like my friends. Canceled. Yeah, no, thank you.
1: Dude, but it's literally
2: that's
1: AI.
2: That's my take on Haunted, though.
1: Yeah. Do you want to actually? You know, I hate it a lot less now that you mentioned that fun Hayley Williams fact.
2: Thank you.
1: Do you want to reverse it a little bit and be like, well, instead of giving like quote unquote, like, because you're not, but quote unquote giving men credit for mm-hmm. women's stuff, you can hear a lot of Rihanna's production in ASAP Rocky's work.
2: Yes, 100%. Yes you can.
1: Mm-hmm. This and is the thing that goes both ways.
2: That's what makes me like ASAP Rocky more, is because of Rihanna.
1: Yes, I don't mm-hmm. like Rihanna, but really? I hear her influences in ASAP Rocky's work. Mm-hmm. I love
3: Where have you been all my life.
1: Okay, so I guess I'm the only one. All right, never mind. That's fine. It's okay.
2: Anyways,
1: but you know what that reminds me of?
2: What?
1: This one bumper that we have, and I'm gonna play it.
2: Okay. Oh, but shall we, yes, after you play that bumper, shall we get into your next song afterwards?
1: Yes, but this is what that reminded me of.

0: hey, so I low-key can't find it, so I don't want there to be dead air. So, my bad. We're, okay, you know, oops.
1: Tampa. Good thing I like my friends. Canceled. I ask.
0: You know, I'm typing this thing in.
1: No. Sorry, I'll keep. Lily's looking for her.
0: Please keep saying. Okay, I found it. Wait. Yep, I found it. That's fine. It's just not playing. You know, it's rage bait day. You know, it's fine. We're good. You know, we're just gonna get to our next song. But okay, I'll reenact it for you since you guys have asked so nicely. It's what's my name? Beyonce. Say my name. Did you like that?
1: I did like that.
0: I can do it again. I won't do it again. Thank you for the applause.
1: That's okay. Though. Lily, get into your next song.
0: Okay, I'm sorry. Okay. Our next song is... Okay. Lock in. Our next song is by an artist that I've grown very attached to, specifically during the fall month, so September, October, and November. And then in December, I really, really amp up his usage, but with his album Coyote. But he has a whole bunch of EP work. Tommy Richman is who I'm talking about. He has a whole bunch of EP work prior to his album Coyote, which was released in 2024. But I'm very familiar with his EP work during those fall months. I will specifically listen to his EP work during those fall months. The songs inherently don't have a real tie to autumn, but I associate them with autumn because I listen to them during the months of autumn. And honestly, it reminds me, like, this song specifically reminds me of a simpler time and of just being a starry-eyed freshman. And just, this is another one of the songs that I would just wander campus and try to get a feel for things, try to get my grip on, like, navigating and the location of my classes, and I would just like wander, you know, just like take a little walk. And I always had an AirPod, and I still do. So this is one of those songs that actually helped me get through navigating a very unfamiliar territory. And also, just, it reminds me now of a lot simpler times and brings back like a lot of good memories that I have associated with the fall months. This song isn't actually a happy song. It's actually a little rage-filled, but honestly, I associate happy memories with it. I think it's because it has a really, like, nice, upbeat kind of tempo to it. Mm-hmm. You know, you can't help but just, like, kind of bust a little, like, shoulder shimmy, mm-hmm. or, like, just a little buggy. But this is Wish I Never Knew You, in all caps, by Tommy Richman here on WSBU 88.3 FM, The Buzz.

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1: I thought you were going, peanut butter, baby.
0: 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That was, that for the current song that just played, was Last Train to London by Electric Light Orchestra, or ELO. And the song before that was
1: Wish I Never Knew You by Tommy Richman.
0: Wonderful, wonderful song.
1: Both of those songs were very, like, upbeat and whimsy. Mm-hmm. I love Last Train to London. I love Electric Light Orchestra, but it's, like, not... I like that song, but that's not my favorite song by them. Mm-hmm. I love Telephone Line.
0: Ooh.
1: Hello?
0: I haven't listened...
1: Hello?
0: I haven't listened to Telephone Line, but my favorite song by them for the longest time was Evil Woman. And now it's Last Train to London, which is basic taste, but that's
1: no,
0: okay.
1: No, it's not. But stop saying that. It's not.
0: I really don't have any
1: You're
0: notes.
1: You're not a 70-year-old man. Okay, sorry.
0: I really have no notes for the song other than that it's a really fun song that I like to listen to around fall time. And I hear it on TikTok a bunch. And so that's all I have to say about that song.
1: But that's nice. That's super nice and whimsy. And I like it. It makes me feel warm in the heart.
0: Oh, yeah. Do we want to do more music or are we calling it the end?
1: Do you want to do two more songs?
0: I can do two more songs.
1: All right. Perfect. I have one cued already.
0: Perfect. Perfect.
1: All righty.
0: I'll give you my next song later, but what's your song?
1: My next song, I just want to talk about the album cover really quick. It has a girl pictured hiding behind a wall, and the people that she's hiding from are dressed, they're significantly bigger than she is. Like, she's a little girl, and these are, like, full-fledged, like, adults. And they're dressed in, like, kind of like Grim Reaper costumes, but you can very much so tell it's a costume. And that's why it kind of reminds me of fall. I originally found this song in the spring of 2025, but I listened to it now in the fall just because, like, the cover art. And also, there's more, like, haunting undertones in this song. And even though I also associate it with spring, I associate this with fall as well. And I think because it reminds me of the change of seasons. And also, speaking of seasons, seasons in the name. But this song's very hard. It's very dark. It's hard rock. It starts out very, very gentle, which makes you think it's like, oh, this isn't hard rock.
0: Mm-hmm.
1: This is not hard rock at all. But I'm going to play Illegal here. But after that, you're going to be listening to Sewing Season on Beats by Buzz by Brand New.
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2: 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And that always got us to where we were going.

0: Welcome back to WSVU 88.3 FM, The Buzz. This has been Beats by Buzz. What you just heard was
1: Fear by Sarah McLachlan.
0: And then before that, you heard Sewing Season in parentheses. Yeah.
1: Yeah.
0: Close parenthesis by Brand New. Thank you so much, guys, for tuning in. It's been a journey.
1: It has been a journey.
0: Holy cow. Normally we end at 12, but we're ending an hour early. We're both very sleepy, you know, and we can do that, you know.
1: Mm-hmm.
0: Ain't nobody saying no.
1: Mm-hmm.
0: You know, we're fine.
1: We good.
0: We're tired, but yeah, this has been fall songs.
1: This has been fall songs.
0: It's a quite boring theme, but I feel like we really added color to it. No pun intended, you know, because the leaves change color. Ah!
1: That. Oh yeah. One last thing I wanted to say about that song before we close.
0: Yes,
1: so
0: please.
1: If anybody knows Sarah McLachlan, usually she's known as the SPCA lady that always sings the one song for every like sad advertisement. It's like in the arms of. Yes, exactly. And she's typically known as like melodramatic, if you will, like whiny woman or whatever.
0: Olivia Rodrigo.
1: But her other work that she does is what my mom raised me on. Her album, Possession, I believe is what it's called.
0: Her Roots.
1: Very interesting, very, very interesting album that I absolutely adore. It's very nostalgic to me. And I would listen to it in the car all the time growing up. That was like road trip music. Was like we were listening to Sarah McLachlan's.
0: Oh, okay.
1: Possession. Oh yeah.
0: Artsy family. Hey. Hey, I want to be your neighbor.
1: Oh yeah.
0: That's actually really cool. I actually really like that. That's so cool. That's holy aura. I'm so sorry.
1: Fumbling Towards Ecstasy. That's the album.
0: Fumbling name. Towards Ecstasy?
1: Fumbling Towards Ecstasy.
0: Hey.
1: Yes.
0: That's a line. That's a bar.
1: That was the album on CD that my mom would play every single time we were in the car. That and Foster the People. And Jack Johnson. But yeah, that song is absolutely, I think it's really, really good. So if you liked that, the whole album sounds very similar to that. It's all very, very, very good. I haven't really delved into the lyrics at all, but it's pretty fantastic. Give it a listen.
0: It sounds a lot like Cocteau Twins.
1: Yes.
0: I immediately thought of Foxes to Midsummer Dreams or whatever.
1: Mm-hmm.
0: And Cherry Colored Funk.
1: Mm-hmm.
0: When I was listening to that. Because she's like, she has quite a range.
1: Mm-hmm.
0: And so does the front woman of Cocteau Twins.
1: It almost sounds like the lead vocalist of Evanescence, kind of.
0: Like, yes, very like can you see?
1: Yes, exactly. Not fully that, but like similar. Yeah. But anyways, yeah, this has been
0: Beats.
1: I almost said side A, side B.
0: This has been side A, side B.
1: Where am I? What am I doing? This has been Beats by Buzz with myself, Avery Walkowiak.
0: And me, Lily Goodman.
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0: 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The Buzz. Thank you.

0: What about Mr. Wright? What about him? What about Kevin? And even Rob, a man boy, your dad? And all the you and your little motherfucking minions done plotted on in between. Tiana, Khadija, Lenny, Carvel, him, her, him, bodies! They're all
1: 88.3 The Buzz.
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0: jacket. 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The streets raise me, I'm a whole bastard.
1: Yep.
2: Turn everything up.
1: Yeah.
3: Oh
1: yeah. 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

0: huh?
1: I said, you talking about home?
0: Hey. Hey, nigga. 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But we in this motherfucker real tight. Nigga, ain't left. Everything right. 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

0: Excuse me. Have we got a show for you?
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2: The more you listen to your kids, the closer you'll be. So we asked kids, what do you want your parents to hear?
3: I feel sometimes that I'm not listened to. 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

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Listen, she fuck with small town niggas, I got bigger dream. 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
0: 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What the fuck? 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

0: mic, we gon'. 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
1: 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I am Aiden, your host for this afternoon, night, morning, whatever you want to call it. And this is my show, The Drowning Diver, where we do album reviews, you know, music reviews. We talk about music, bands, anything that I feel like talking about because I want to. Anyways, to begin tonight, what we're going to be doing is listening to the album. It's an A album. It's A album by the band Pimpadelic. Released in 1998, and that album is called Statutory Rap. Kind of a gangster-ass name. Kind of like, some songs on the album I know are kind of nu metal-ish. Some are a little less nu metal and kind of more rap-focused, but I don't really care because there's some nu metal songs on here, and that's what I care about. And there's at least one, so like, it still counts as nu metal anyways. So, to begin with that, what we're going to be playing is the first song called Hated. Let's just jump right into that one.
2: All the way from the heart, you don't know what you're going to hear until you hear it right now. I'm going to tell you one more time. Here we go with it, and we finna go. They are the most hated band in Dallas, Texas. But we're gonna show you exactly what we got today. Here we are.

Welcome back, everybody. That was Hated by Pimpadelics, off of the album Statutory Rap from 1998. Kind of more of a nu metal vibe on the first one. So, because at least the first one has a nu metal vibe to it. So it like counts as the whole thing is nu metal pretty much, right? Because, you know, who cares? It's my freaking show, dude. It's my show. I don't care what you think. Freaking losers. Yeah, get out of here. Don't. Anyways, we're going to go right into the second one. It's called Now You See It. Let's go.

Welcome back once again, everyone. It's me, Verity. Just kidding, guys. It's really me, Aiden. That was Now You See It by the Pimpadelics. I really like that one off the album. I listened to like half of this album, probably. Not all of it. There's one of them I really like. If you saw my account story on my account, The Drowning Diver, WSBU, which you should all check out on Instagram with the black logo. I post amazing stories and later actual posts when I feel like it. But, you know, I post reminders for you guys to tune in, you know, in case you forget, which you shouldn't, but in case you forget, I'll post a reminder for you, which I do every time. At least I'm trying to. Anyways, I'll point out the one I like later when we get to it. But for now, actually, I'll make a comment, I guess. That one has a real good bass line right at the end. That really stands out compared to the other ones. There's also another one later. It's not as nu metal-y, but it's still really good. These guys actually remind me a lot of the Bloodhound Gang and how their music sounds, if you guys know them. A lot of similar kind of stylistic, kind of like chorus, like the tone, like the chorus, like the voice, like the vocal inflection that he uses. These guys also only have 1,515 monthly listeners on Spotify, so they're pretty not known. And I believe they are from Memphis. Yeah. Actually, no. They were formed in Texas, actually. By the vocalist / guitarist Donnie Easy Jesus Franks, drummer Charles Madison Winchell, where they grew up together in the town of Blue Mound and adopted some of the attitude of the country music that permeated their childhood, according to Spotify's description. Over the years, a lot of members came and went throughout the band, and their main album was actually this one, the 1998 statutory rap album, which they went around a lot in Los Angeles to perform. Then they got a deal with Tommy Boy and remixed their 1999 album, Southern Devils, where they got a quote-unquote bigger and meatier sound, which was released in 2000. As under Southern Devils 2000, as like the remaster for their 1999 album. This was like their main hit, was a statutory rap. So to continue with this one, let's jump right into the next one, Pickin' a Bone. Let's

I hate pimps. All with the jewelry, the cars, the clothing they have, that's all from the girls. Or the girls that they milk from. They love milking their women's. You see? And then the thing is, they tell them, baby, this is us. All this is us. Bullshit. If she does something wrong or whatever, it's a boot up her ass and there she goes.

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2: 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I'm Aiden, and this is my show, The Drowning Diver. Welcome back. And today, again, if you haven't been here, well, I'll just reiterate it anyways. We're listening to the album Statutory Rap by Pimpadelic from 1998. These guys are from Texas, and they have, like, a nu metal sound, but also kind of mixed with some, like, bullshit from, like, the Bloodhound Gang, like, the shit that they do with some, like, goofy-ass, like, lyrics and, like, all, like, samples and, like, sound clips and stuff like that just kind of thrown in there, just because I feel like it. However, let's get right into the next one, which the previous one was Picking a Bone. It has a lot of, like, samples in it. It's like, which are pretty funny. I like that one. But let's get into the next one, which is called, Tits Would Be Alright. Let's go.

Welcome back, everyone. That was Tits Would Be Alright by Pimpadelics. That's one I actually haven't heard before. Again, I've heard some of the songs off this album, but I haven't heard all of them. I don't know why the bassist is, you know, I'm not going to phrase it like that. I see why the bassist is in a band like this, despite it being some bullshit sometimes, because he's got some crazy skill. And I don't really know if he's like anything else like big. According to Spotify, at least, the dude's name is Chachi Arcola on bass, as one of the bassists, at least, I believe, which was probably on this album. But like, don't know. I'll have to check it out and see if he's on anything else, because he's really good. The song is goofy as hell, but like the bass like breakdown in the middle of the song is amazing for some reason. I mean, not for some reason, like, of course it will be, like, come on, like, the song is called Tits. But anyway, let's jump right into the next one called Check Yourself.

Welcome back again. That was Check Yourself off of the album. Not my favorite one. It's probably the worst one so far. I'm not going to lie. Not my favorite one. Quite frankly, it's not my favorite. I also realized I just completely went out of order on accident. The one that played previously before that was Tits. Then it was Check Yourself. But it was actually Tits. And then Today is the Day. I don't know. I might be dyslexic or something, how I mess up. But anyways, let's play the one that was supposed to be let's play the one that was supposed to be the one I just played. And this one is Today's the Day. Let's go.

All right, welcome back, everybody. That was Today is the Day. that was the one I was supposed to play earlier. Anyways, again, that one's okay. Today is the Day and Check Yourself. They're all right. They're all right for real. They're all right for real. But let's get right into the next one called Middle Finger. Let's see if that one improves in this album here.

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1: So I'm saying something.
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1: Can't say Patrick saying.
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3: Hello, everybody. Welcome back to WSBU 83 The Buzz and my show, The Drowning Diver. I'm Aiden. And tonight, again, we're going to talk tonight. Holy jeez. We're going over the album by Pimpadelic called Statutory Rap that was released in 1998. A band formed in Texas with some goofy-ass but bomb-ass music, breakdowns, mostly new metal stuff, and they got like a really good bassist in their band. Dude, super talented. The last song I just played was Middle Finger. It was a pretty good one. I would put it still near kind of like the bottom end of other songs on this album. But up next is my favorite song, as far as I know, on this album, called Pissing Needles. Let's go right into that one. It was also on my story, if you saw it, which, you know, if you're not seeing my story, you should follow my Instagram account. The Drowning Diver WSBU, go follow it. I put updates for the show and reminders for when it's on. But anyways, let's hop right into it.
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5: 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Drip, drip.

0: Welcome back again, everybody. That was my favorite song off of the album called Pissing Needles. That one, if you guys didn't hear it, has a play on the Blondie song Rapture, like the chorus from that song, with some other samples thrown in there. A lot of their songs utilize a lot of different samples. However, just for the sake of time, we should keep it going here with the next song, Blasphemy.
1: Let's go.
2: Do you believe?
3: Yes, Reverend, I believe.
2: Do you believe that salvation is at hand?
3: Close at hand.
2: Do you believe that the power can come within you?
3: Power will be in me soon, I hope.
2: Do you believe in the power of the penis?
3: I want to hear that organ music.
2: Then kneel, kneel, little sweet virgin girl before me. And now, do you believe that peace of mind can come from peace of ass?
3: Yes, I do believe.
2: Then now, do you believe in this?
3: I believe.
2: Yes, you can believe in this. Take it. Say that it is real. Say that it is for you now. Yes, you may go ahead and kiss it, little virgin girl.

0: What's up, everybody? That was the song Blasphemy off of the album here. We're just going to keep it rolling until we can't no more. The next one is, well, first I'll preface by saying I really do like that one. That one's pretty good, and I like the little AC/DC like sample snippet at the end. And it kind of ties the whole song together. Anyways, let's go on to the next one. What's your name?
1: I don't know. Bitch, for real though, I'm sick of these pimps. I can't, you know, I'm just like you busting your ass to please the nigga and shit, bitch, and he don't even give a fuck about you. I'm to the point where, what's the fucking use to being with?

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2: 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I'm Aiden. This is my show, The Drowning Diver. We're this morning, we are covering the band Pimpadelic and their album Statutory Rap. We just listened to the song What's Your Name, which might have been one of the craziest songs I've ever heard. One of the things he says is 7 to 11 tight pussy brigade, referring to the age of young girls. Because, well, to preface, the song is criticizing, like, pedophiles and, like, what they do and how, like, disgusting it is. And so one of the things is 7 to 11 tight pussy brigade. And then another thing is he says, I was wrong, but what was it? It was something along the lines of, like, I was wrong, but I thought a razor was the reason her pussy was bald. Crazy statement, crazy set of lyrics. That's just insane. Like, I haven't heard that one before. Like, crazy, crazy song. Anyways, let's go into the next one. We got three more left. The third to last is I Gots the Rhyme. Let's go.

And you gotta respect rock and roll too, man, because it'll kill you. It killed Elvis, man. A lot of people think it was the drugs, but it wasn't the drugs. What happens, man, you get into rock and roll and it's so much fun, you take drugs to enjoy it, you know? And then you take so much drugs, you forget what you're taking, and next thing you know, it kills you. And you know, it's not even the drugs that'll kill you, man. What really kills you is looking for drugs. Keeps you up all night, man. I remember when I was heavy into drugs, I'd be up 3 days looking for some dude or something, man. I said, the hell with that, man. So I put it down, man. I haven't done any drugs or smoked a joint or nothing for a whole week, man. And I feel so good, I want to get high. You know what I mean?

All right, those two were I Got the Rhyme and then Fiend. One after another, I let them both play because the sample led into the second one. The last song on the album is actually a bonus track called Gay Bird Fever. Let's just run with that one real quick, and I'll give my thoughts real fast.

All right, welcome back for the last time, everybody. That was a little silly bonus track. Not really serious. I'm not going to count that as part of the album, really. Anyways, so I think the album was probably like a, I'd say like an 8 out of 10 overall, just because there's a couple that are kind of like, eh. But the ones that stick out the most to me that I recommend are What's Your Name, which is like the crazy lyrics one. Pissing Needles is my personal favorite. And then Tits Would Be Alright is also the other good one that's kind of silly, but it's kind of a banger. But anyways, that was the album Statutory Rap by Pimpadelic. Again, an album released in 1998. And these guys are from Texas. The one song, Pissing Needles, I believe. I believe that's the one. The dude that's singing actually sounds like the guy from Bloodhound Gang. I know a lot of the other songs kind of have like that like tone of Bloodhound Gang, kind of like that silliness to it. But the one time the guy actually singing like the lyric, like the vocalist actually sounds like the guy from Bloodhound Gang. I looked it up, it's not, but it's kind of weirdly enough, they actually shared the same last name, which I believe is Frank's. Either way, that was my show. Thank you for tuning in to WSU 83. The Buzz. I'm Aiden. This was my show, The Drowning Diver. Make sure to follow my Instagram account, The Drowning Diver WSBU. A little black and white logo there. You'd be able to tell which one it is. I post stories about this, and I'm going to start making posts here soon. But anyways, make sure you follow all that. I'm going to leave you guys off with some other music here in the morning, I guess. I'll say tonight is technically the morning, but I hope you guys have a good night and a wonderful rest of your week. Bye-bye.

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0: Boom! You're goodbye! Right. You're not drawing a line! 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
3: The

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But that's my government name. You can just call me 88.3 The Buzz. Keeping it tranquil since the 1900s.

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0: we're done with that song now. 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
2: 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I like poetry and flowers and pictures of unicorns.
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But that's my government name. 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Keeping it tranquil since the 1900s.

0: Fuck yeah! Hey, Mark, I'm starting to get sweaty. And contrary to what most people think I look better wet. I've been campaigning this for about 2 years now. So throughout the show, you will see me getting sexier and sexier as it gets hotter and hotter, you know?
1: And
0: what?
1: If you watch close enough, you might watch Tom getting fatter and fatter as the show goes on, too.
0: Why would I be getting fatter?
1: Because
0: boobies!
1: Oh, jeez. Stop it. No.
0: Pat, you are too young.
1: You're way too young. Gosh. Let me tell you why you're going to get fatter and fatter. Because dog semen is full of calories.
0: Yeah. Don't eat dog semen. We hear that there's heart. It's the number one cause of bad breath. Hey, this song is about when I had too much alcoholic beverages, got kicked out of high school, wrote a song about it, and here it goes like this.
1: Here it goes.

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1: All right.
0: We're fucking all right. Hey, you know what we're gonna do tonight? A whole lot of fucking.
1: We're all gonna get laid. The song's about my herpes. It's called Don't Leave Me. It goes like this.
2: Red is the perfect one. Black is the brooding bad boy. Green is the clown and yellow. Well, she's the girl. So what are you supposed to be?
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Keeping it tranquil since the 1900s.

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0: Ladies with gentle hands here with me in the cut. They shall appear when the time is right. I think that goes without saying. 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

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But that's my government name. 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

You know, in my time, I've made hundreds of records. But before I leave this world, I'd like to make one that pays tribute to my own home state. So here it is, Louisiana. This one's for you.

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0: 35 yards and more. Too far for Ronaldo to think about it. Oh! Absolutely sensational! He went through Almunia, beaten for pace. And Manchester United have scored twice in a little more than 10 minutes here. And Cristiano Ronaldo has matched the scorcher he scored in Porto.
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2: I remember my first love affair. Somehow or another, the whole darn thing went wrong. And my mama had some great advice, so I thought I'd put it in the words of this song. I can still hear her say,

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0: Ladies and gentlemen, welcome back to this episode of DSPN. You are listening to 88.3 The Buzz, WSBU. I am here with Brock Fleischman as well. Today we will talk about how my Philadelphia Eagles are absolutely plummeting at the moment. Lane Johnson is just retired after how many years was it? It's over 15. It was over 15. And then they also just traded Cam Jurgens after they had a come-from-behind loss against the Rams, where they gave up a 10-point lead that they had going into half. So, Brock, I'll start with you. I've been saying it. We talked about it a little bit. Should Philadelphia just blow it up and start over?
1: So, my original opinion is no, right?
2: After talking with you, I can see a case where they should. But they have a lot of valuable players on this team. You know, as we were talking about earlier, Devontae Smith, Saquon Barkley, their defense has still got some studs on it. Jalen Hurts has gotten it done. He's won a Super Bowl MVP. I don't think he's necessarily the problem. And the season is still doable. They just need to, it needs to get figured out quickly, right? Their time is dwindling. And I know we were talking about it before the show, but I think this offensive coordinator, I know he's better than the one you had last year, which I agree with. But when we saw Philadelphia with a good offensive coordinator and Kellen Moore, right, they absolutely lit it up.
0: They won the Super Bowl that year.
2: They won the Super Bowl, and it wasn't even close. It wasn't even a contest. So should Philly blow it up? No, but in 2 weeks, if we're still with the same situation, you might as well. You might as well get value while you still can.
0: I'm very much in the category right now of blow it up because, I'm a very critical fan. I'm not going to lie. I am the type of person that's just going to be like, oh, this guy sucks, fire him. But in that same vein, even if I wasn't, I still think that the Eagles have showed enough signs to where this season might be already out of hand. I don't really know if this start they can come back from. They lost, a week and a half ago to a 40-something-year-old Case Keenum.
2: That's bad.
0: And then they just blew a 10-point lead against a defense that has shown cracks in previous games that everybody thought was going to be this big, oh my God, this is going to be the best team in the league, and they haven't been. They've been severely overrated since the beginning of the season. But in that same vein, we still lost to both of these teams, so I'm still in the side of they should just get rid of everybody. There's a few players I would keep. Hurts is obvious, a must keep. Devontae Smith is a must keep. Quinyon Mitchell, Cooper DeJean, Jordan Davis, and a couple others. There's a few of those you have to keep, but like Dallas Goedert can probably get traded.
2: Dallas Goedert can go.
0: He can go. And honestly, at this point, and this pains me to say as a big fan of his, I have his jersey. I saw him play at Penn State. It might be time to trade Saquon Barkley.
2: You know, and while you still got value for him, and because there's a lot you could get for him. There's a lot of teams right now that'd be in that market for a high-quality running back. So, it's a doable trade. You can definitely get a good return. I am worried, though, that if you trade him now, is it too early to give up on him? Is it too early to give up? Because it's Saquon Barkley. Just 2 years ago, he had almost the greatest rushing season we've ever seen. But the injury problems is kind of starting to come back a little bit.
0: And it's not just that. Like, the guy, through four games, did not have a touchdown. Mm-hmm. Which, from your running back one, who is, or at least at one point was, the best running back in the NFL. I don't think that was a dispute in the back in that year when he had that year. And mm-hmm. I think there's been multiple times in his career where he's been the best running back in the NFL.
2: Yep.
0: That you would think he would have a touchdown by four games, and he doesn't, which is a problem.
2: No, I agree. I mean, especially from your running back one. Like, we're seeing a ton of teams right now utilize this run game even more now. They're going heavy set with three tight ends on the field, and running backs' touchdowns are going up. They're trending up. So, I agree. I agree with that. It's Saquon Barkley, man. Like, it's freaking Saquon Barkley.
0: I know, and it pains me to say that it might be time to trade him, but I think it is. So this week we will the Eagles will play the Jacksonville Jaguars. Brock, we'll start with you. Let's preview that game. How do you think that game is going to end up?
2: Jags. I know you're an Eagles fan. I know, you know, you obviously want to watch them win, but Jaguars have been good. Jaguars have been real good lately. Trevor Lawrence is ripping it up. I think Trevor Lawrence, by the end of the season, is going to have a case for MVP. You know, Liam Cohen has done a fantastic job, you know, reshifting the culture here at Jacksonville. And I just don't think that Philly right now is in a place to compete with a high-level team. I still think they're trying to figure it out. I think if they had a bye week or an easier team to go up against, they'd have a chance to at least figure it out a little bit, you know, work out some of the kinks, experiment just a little bit more. But you got to be on your A game right now. And I just don't think they're quite there.
0: And it's, I don't think it's just a talent thing. I also think it's the fact that their injuries have just been piling up this season. Devontae Smith is out. You know, Saquon is out as well. There's a ton of players on that offensive side of the ball specifically that are just out and can't play, which has very much limited Hurts' options at this point. He's thrown the ball to Mekhi Lemon, I think, three times.
2: Sold my parlay the other day.
0: So we'll go to our the game that happens tonight. The Buccaneers will play the Cowboys tonight on Thursday Night Football. I can see either team taking this game.
2: Really?
0: Yeah.
2: I also kind of can, but I would like to hear, what's your opinion on it?
0: I'd like to see it be the Bucs.
2: Oh, yeah.
0: I would really like to see it be the Bucs, but I think it could also be the Cowboys.
2: So,
0: and it pains me to say that as well, because I do not like the Dallas Cowboys whatsoever.
2: Here's what we're dealing with. Dak Prescott is playing some of the best ball of his career at 1,065 yards. He's seventh in the league with that, eight touchdowns, also seventh in the league, and only one pick with a 70% completion rate. And CeeDee Lamb is going off with 498 yards and 37 receptions, first in the league.
0: He had 15 receptions in one game last week.
2: 17.
0: It was 17? It was 15 when I was watching. Oh, my
2: 17
0: God.
2: 17 receptions.
0: What was his total yards at the end of that?
2: I don't know off the top of my head.
0: Because he was lighting it up, and they had no answer for him whatsoever.
2: I know it was 160. Actually,
0: he had a fantastic game. If you guys didn't watch it, that he made a serious case for being the best. Like, he made a serious case for, hey, I'm still here for
2: that team. Yeah, well, because he's been a name that's been kind of forgotten about. Ever since George Pickens came in, no one, if you listen about CeeDee Lamb, everyone's like, oh, yeah, you know, he's top five, but he's five.
0: Yeah.
2: You know? Get this, 189 yards and a touchdown against a Houston Texans defense.
0: That's not a bad defense either.
2: No, it's not. So I have the Cowboys taking it, but there is a world where the Bucs do win it. It's a small one, but it's a world. A drafted rookie, Jalen Daniels, last week when he had a full game of play, had 64 yards rushing off 9 carries. We saw someone else do this with Jaden Daniels, had 69 yards in one half against the Cowboys. Now, I'm not comparing the two, but they clearly struggle with running quarterbacks. And their defense, the Cowboys' defense, isn't fantastic right now. I know they just traded for Joey Porter Jr. But my point is, if Jalen Daniels can run over this offense, I think that keeps the Bucs alive and keeps the offense moving.
0: So we will be back after this quick song, but don't forget we will have a preview on your Bills versus Rams, the Vikings versus the Saints, and we will give you who we think is on our Fraud Watch.
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0: Welcome back to DSPN here on 88.3 WSBU, The Buzz. Today we are starting a new segment that I call Fraud Watch, which basically we're telling you guys what teams or what players we think are frauds. So I'll start here. I'm really not high on the Justin Herbert train. I really haven't been since the beginning of the year, let alone, or any of his playoff runs. I really think he is probably the most overrated quarterback in the entirety of the NFL.
1: So when I started out the season, I specifically, at lunchtime, me and you having a debate on Justin Herbert and Jalen Hurts. Now I can confidently say I think I'd rather have Hurts. And it's so interesting to me because Mike McDaniel came in as the new offensive coordinator and was supposed to fix all the problems. And I almost wonder if he's just created more now. Because this offense is way different than that Miami Dolphins offense, where they just had speed constant. This team, this Chargers team, is about bulk, about running the ball. And I don't know if it's a good mesh. And unfortunately for Herbert, time's running out, you know, through these past few seasons. And Mike McDaniel wasn't there when they, what was it, a 24-point comeback? 21, 24-point comeback when the Jaguars beat them in the playoffs the other year. Like, it's becoming time for almost a reset, I think, in L.A. for the Chargers.
0: And I just want to point out that for that argument, I win. Now,
1: you win.
0: I win.
1: You win.
0: Because we were having the conversation on whether or not we think Jalen Hurts is a top five quarterback. I do. He didn't. I don't know if he still does.
1: I don't.
0: But I still think he is. And then everybody at that table that I was at, I'm not going to name names, but you know who you are. Everybody at that table was against me and saying that Justin Herbert is better than Hurts when I said that Hurts is better. And I think I can confidently say that I have now proven my argument tenfold.
1: Your case is proven. You win this argument, man.
0: So, Brock, who do you think are on Fraud Watch?
1: I hate to say it. I really do. But the Minnesota Vikings, I think, are on Fraud Watch. We are 4-0 right now.
0: One of three teams.
1: One of three teams in the league. That sounds great. That sounds fantastic. Until you start looking at the numbers. And I think a glaringly obvious one is the score against Miami, 15-10. That's a problem. That's a problem. The fact that the only person who has scored points in the league, or not in the league, sorry, in our team for the past two games is our field goal kicker. Ooh. I love you, Will Reichard. Please marry me. he literally is our best player on the team right now, is our kicker. The only saving grace that this team has right now is obviously our defense. Our defense is fantastic. And that Kyler Murray, at the end of the Miami game, which isn't saying a lot here, but at the end of the Miami game, got it rolling. Now we're going to get a bit of a tougher test against New Orleans Saints. If Murray doesn't get it rolling against the Saints, do we experiment by putting Wentz back in there?
0: And I will say that the Saints have not looked bad this season, which is crazy for me.
1: The only game they really looked bad in was last game without ETN Jr. And they couldn't tackle. That was one thing I did notice. Their tackling was abysmal last game. It's something that's going to have to get better. And I know Minnesota right now likes to run the ball with Aaron Jones, and Aaron Jones is having a quietly good season. So I'm hoping that tackling problem consists.
0: And that was like what? The end score of that game was like 45-21, I believe? Or it was a very high-scoring game.
1: Yeah, 45-24 against the Saints and the Falcons.
0: It was a very high-scoring game, and it was a very fun game to watch as well. Like, it was a fun game, at least for me, who is not a fan of either team. I would root for the Falcons if I'm picking, because I want the underdog, and I was a big fan of Julio Jones as a kid.
1: Oh yeah.
0: But like that was my guy. That game was so much fun to watch as well.
1: It was fun to watch unless you had money on it.
0: Yeah. That would, if you had money on the game, that was probably, you were probably biting your fingers.
1: Yeah, I was biting my fingers.
0: So, preview our other game, but first we'll talk about their game that they had last week, the game that probably most of our listeners would like to hear about, or probably not, actually. The Patriots beat the Buffalo Bills and take their undefeated status away.
1: Drake May is back. No more meatball subs. No more blood on the center's butt. Because apparently that's why he fumbled one day. That was an interesting quote. They're back. They're back. Kinda.
0: So we think.
1: Honestly, I had this conversation with a couple other people. I'm like, guys, the Patriots are going to win a game against the Bills. And they're like, no, they're not. I'm like, yes, they are. They always do. If they're going to split, right? And then they're going to go play again, and the Buffalo's going to cremate them, right? It's like, it's a division game. Division games are tough. The Patriots always just beat the Bills once. If I'm a Bills fan, I'm not concerned, right? The only thing I'm concerned about is Josh Allen making that last throw. Nobody was open there. And he just kind of hucked it up. You know, I know Josh Allen is the equivalent of Jesus Christ here in Buffalo. But I'm not concerned. I'm not concerned for the Bills. For the Patriots, I think it's nice momentum going forward. And it's nice to see that they're like still doing good things even without A.J. Brown, who got injured in week one.
0: Yeah, and I thought that the Patriots looked really good during that game. The Bills did not look very good during that game. Obviously, Josh Allen has always looked good, but this team surrounding him did not. I will say, one player that had a great game was Keon Coleman.
1: Keon Coleman got his redemption game.
0: I love cookies.
1: Yeah, he had a great game. I mean, the juggling catch that he had, the catch in the end zone, and then he had one where he really extended up and climbed the ladder.
0: Is the Cookie Monster back?
1: Cookie Monster's back, and I think he just needed a game like that. Get that confidence up. And I'm pumped. You know, it was kind of a weird end of the season last year where his coach and his owners, I mean, obviously Sean McDermott's not there anymore, but they were kind of disputing on who wanted him and arguing about it to the media, and it's like,
0: you don't do that.
1: No, that would make me feel terrible. Imagine you're a player on this team and they're like, I didn't want you. And then the coach is like, well, I didn't want you. And it's like, well, who wanted me?
0: Dude, I would have requested a trade that day.
1: Yeah, seriously. So it's good to see his confidence is up and Buffalo is utilizing him again.
0: So the Buffalo Bills will play the Los Angeles Rams this week, which should probably be one of the best games this week.
1: Yeah, definitely. I know the Rams just had an impressive victory against the Eagles. That comeback victory down by 10.5. I'm going to go Buffalo.
0: I am really torn on who I think can win this game. I think if the defense of the Rams can really step up their game as they did in that second half against the Eagles, I think they could really do some damage to the Buffalo Bills. But if that does not happen, I could definitely see a world where this game is Buffalo's, but I don't see it getting out of hand for either team.
1: So here's what's interesting to me, and I think a big thing is going to be if Aaron Donald's playing this week, because I know he was out last week. And when he's in, just the threat of Aaron Donald is big enough to not run the ball inside, something Buffalo loves to do. Because they have good corners on the Rams, and DJ Moore not being there affects this, right? So now we're going to have Keon Coleman getting guarded by Trent McDuffie, which I know we just hyped up Keon Coleman, but Trent McDuffie is one of the best corners in the league, right? So it'll be interesting to see how they play that game offensively from the Bills. And then defensively, it's just, I think the best way to do it is collapse the pocket on Stafford. You have to make a move. You have to get him off his game. You can't let him sit there and get comfortable, because once he does that, he's slinging it to Puka Nacua or Davante Adams, and you can't cover that. You can't do that for more than 5 seconds. So it's going to be about pressure. And Greg Rousseau right now for the Buffalo Bills leads the league in sacks.
0: Mm-hmm.
1: So there might be some pressure coming. So I got Buffalo on this one.
0: All right, we will be back after this short break. Don't go anywhere. We will have your fantasy stardom sit-ins set in by a friend.
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Welcome back to DSPN here on 88.3 WSBU, The Buzz. We are back, and we are here with our Stardom Sit-ems this week for Week 5, sent in by our good friend Owen Gillespie. So, he says, start Matthew Stafford versus the Bills, a must-start against that Bills defense. Trevor Lawrence against the Eagles. Trevor Lawrence is now chasing a possible MVP. He has a really good chance to do well against a not-great Eagles defense at the moment. Jacoby Brissett against the Lions. The Lions are giving up 33 points on average to quarterbacks. Sit Tyler Shuck against the Vikings. Really good Vikings defense this year, on top of one of the best defensive coordinators in the league in Brian Flores. Kirk Cousins against the Patriots. He has been good recently, which is why he has him as a sit. He will settle down this week against a Pats defense that just settled down Josh Allen. And Jalen Hurts against the Jaguars. The Jags have been great against QBs so far, and he says he doesn't really know how good Hurts is anymore. I don't know if I agree with that, but I would probably still sit him if I'm going to be honest. Running backs, Quinshon Judkins against the Jets. The Jets have been terrible against running backs unless the running back is terrible. Thankfully, Quinshon Judkins is not terrible. Jeremiah Love against the Lions. He could get really good receiving work and has good two touchdown potentials this week. And David Montgomery against the Titans. He prays that God can just do good against the Titans. Bucky Irving against the Cowboys should sit. He has not been great this year, and surprisingly, the run defense from the Cowboys has been pretty good so far. Saquon against the Jags. He's been questionable, and he might not even play. But if he is healthy, don't start him. Cam Scataboo against the Commanders. Although the Commanders have been horrible this season, they have a really good run defense. Scataboo has been all right recently, and he doesn't think that he'll do any better on Sunday. Wide receivers, start Michael Wilson against the Lions. The Lions, at this point, he might be their wide receiver one. Parker Washington against the Eagles. Don't be scared about last week. He's a big part of the offense. George Pickens against the Buccaneers. The Cowboys could totally blow out the Bucs out of the water, and it will lead to a lot of punts. Therefore, the Cowboys have a lot more opportunities to score. And sit Carnell Tate against the Texans. He's not been great

0: First, as we just finished up our Vikings segment, we got some new news that we didn't know about or didn't remember. The Vikings have just signed Odell Beckham Jr. yesterday.
1: You know what number we gave him?
0: What?
1: 9. I'm not even joking. This is the biggest slap to the face to the Giants ever. Basically, we got rid of J.J. McCarthy. We got rid of 9. And we immediately replaced him with one of your players.
0: And not to mention, you get somebody who is just as delusional.
1: Oh, yeah. OBJ is... I don't know what he's going to do on a wide receiver core of Justin Jefferson, Jordan Addison, Ty Felton, Juwan Jennings, or not, yeah, Juwan Jennings. I get the freaking tight end of the Saints.
0: Juwan Johnson. Former Penn State.
1: Yeah, and Juwan Jennings. Ugh, try saying their names 5 times fast. Yeah. Either way, we have a pretty loaded wide receiver core, and OBJ and the Giants wide receiving core had like a catch.
0: Yeah.
1: But, nevertheless, it's fun. It's an LSU alumni with Justin Jefferson, and they're just going to go talk ball. So, I'm for it. Whatever. Bring them on. Let's get the Super Bowl.
0: Yes. And another piece of news, Lamar Jackson is most likely out this week against the Falcons on Sunday Night Football.
1: Yeah, that's a big deal. Sprained his ankle last game. I mean, that's a gut punch for the Ravens because he's been playing good ball. And Tyler Huntley can get it done. But again, this Falcons defense showed up last week.
0: They not a bad team.
1: Yeah, they are not a bad team right now. They showed up last week against a pretty good Saints offense.
0: Granted, they still gave up 45 points, but...
1: Well, no, the Saints scored the 24.
0: Oh, okay. Never mind. I'm stupid. Continue.
1: You're good. They gave up only 24 against a loaded Saints offense right now that's been high scoring recently. So, this is going to be a tough one. This will not be a gimme for the Ravens, and honestly, at this point, if Lamar's out, I have the Falcons winning.
0: And we talk about teams that have looked great this season. How about the Raiders have went from one of the worst teams in the NFL to one of the best? What changed? Other than Kirk Cousins.
1: I was going to say Big Kirk woke up dripping like that.
0: Dude, Kirk Cousins has been playing his butt off, too. I thought by now we would get Fernando Mendoza starting, but I'm all for the Kirk Cousins train. I'm on it.
1: No, Kirk Cousins was doing great. He is tied for first right now with touchdowns. Do you know how many touchdowns Kirk Cousins has right now?
0: No.
1: 11.
0: Wow.
1: 11.
0: 11 through 4 games.
1: Through 4 games. And he's played good teams.
0: No, it's not like he's playing just stinkers left and right. He played the freaking Chiefs last week. And they almost won.
1: They almost won. They gave him a heck of a time. And the Chiefs are back.
0: Yeah.
1: Right? So Kirko has been playing fantastic, which I love to see as a Minnesota Vikings fan. I love it when Kirk Cousins does awesome. Right? He is... If we could re-sign anybody, I would pick Kirk Cousins every day of the week. And then Ashton Gentry's been looking good. But I think the biggest addition so far has been N'Kobe Dean from the Eagles. He has been a baller.
0: I miss him so much. N'Kobe Dean, come back, please. We need him.
1: You do. Because he has been just absolutely fantastic so far this year, and he is their anchor right now. Also, their rookie cornerback, Hezekiah Masses, is tied for first with interceptions with 3. So, they had a good draft. They had a great free agency. Max Crosby somehow came back. Like, it's set in stone. Do I think they're going to go win the Super Bowl? No.
0: No.
1: But are they in a position to at least make a postseason run? Yeah, that's something they haven't been able to say in the past few years. So,
0: they haven't been able to say that since they had Derek Carr. And even then, they would have been lucky to get past the wild card.
1: They were like a bubble. Like, maybe. No, they're legit. They're legit this year.
0: So before we get into our player, game, and bum of the week, we will talk about how Alex Ovechkin has said that this will be his final year in the NHL. Which, man, what a career! I'm so sad to watch Ovi go. I've been watching that guy play for years, ever since I was a kid. He was on NHL 19. Well, actually, no, I think it was 20.

0: one of the two. I think it was 20. That I did have the... I think Mason and I played that a ton. Mason's my little brother. But that was... He was so fun to watch. And he's still doing it at his age, scoring so many goals. Man, what a career.
1: What a career for him.
0: So now, after this short break, we will get into our player, game, and bums of the week.

0: Welcome back to 88.3 WSBU The Buzz. You are listening to DSPN here with Donovan Ryan and Brock Fleischman. So we will get on to our segment that we end every show with, the player, game, and bum of the week. We'll start with you, Brock. Who is your player of the week?
1: Player of the week is Bijan Robinson, running back for the Atlanta Falcons. My man down there had 19 carries, 145 yards, and 2 touchdowns. This is back-to-back weeks with him for putting up over 140 yards on the ground.
0: For me, I've got Darius Cooper. He really stepped up for the Eagles last week against that Rams defense. Had 2 touchdowns in the place of Devontae Smith. Really stepped up. Would love to see him step up again this week as we take on the Jags. If he is able to step up and have a similar game as he did this week, I could definitely see us actually pulling that game out. For my game of the week, I'm going to go with the Chiefs and the Raiders. A fantastic game. I watched the very end of it with one of my floor mates. His name's Joey. Shout out Joey, who big Raiders fan. Heartbreaking loss for the Raiders, but definitely there's definitely some good in that game for them, especially because that Chiefs team is back.
1: That Chiefs team's so back. That's a good pick. Great pick. For my game of the week, I got the Cowboys and the Texans. The Cowboys scoring 34 and the Texans scoring 30. Any game that comes down to the last minute with that Cowboys offense is going to be exciting to watch. It was no difference here. And CJ Stroud, he's having a great year so far. I know they're 0-4, but he's having a good year. And I'm waiting. I'm just waiting for the Texans to get that first one.
0: And last but not least, our bums of the week. Brock, you told me who yours was before we even started this show.
1: Oh, yeah.
0: So go ahead.
1: Justin Herbert for the LA Chargers. 19 out of 31, 189 yards, a touchdown, and 2 interceptions.
0: This is his second week in a row where he has been someone's bum of the week. Continue.
1: He needs to get it figured out. This offense needs to get it figured out. Time is running out for Herbert. And there's a quote out there that just sums it up. Justin Herbert, you are as bad as your girl.
0: Well, for my bum of the week, I really couldn't figure one out that wasn't Justin Herbert. So I went with, it's not specifically a player, but it's a body part on a player. I'm going to give it to Lamar Jackson's ankle, which has him out for this week. That is all the time we have for you folks. Make sure you listen in 2 weeks. We will be back after, actually no, next week we will be back. This was DSPN on 88.3 The Buzz. Be good people.

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1: Buzz.
0: I'm Gorilla the Spinner. Oh well, orangutan banging. Yeah, that sound good.
1: 88.3 The

0: Who are you?
1: Why?
0: I'm Squick Ransom. What kind of fool do you take me for? He's Squick Ransom. She's Squick Ransom. You're Squick Ransom. Hell, I'm Squick Ransom. Are there any other Squick Ransoms I should know about?
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0: concerts, we dance to the same tune. 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

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But that's my government name. You can just call me 88.3 The Buzz. Keeping it tranquil since the 1900s.

0: Welcome to the second episode of Showtime. I'm Cassidy Shola.
1: I'm Sophia Hodera.
0: And we are, oh my gosh, try again.
1: I'm Sophia Hodera.
0: And we are your hosts. Sorry, her mic was down. I actually just like prayed
1: on
0: her downfall. Yeah. But it's okay. If you guys are just tuning in and have no idea what you're tuning in for, this is a women in sports / sports media sort of related show. And what's pretty cool, if you're just, you know, starting to listen, or if you've been with the buzz or tuned into the buzz, they have never really had a show like this to my knowledge, so that's pretty cool. We're just like so groundbreaking.
1: Girl boss.
0: So I actually did do some research. Not that I didn't before, but last week, if you guys were here, we got a little lost after like the Sydney Sweeney thing that we talked about, because we had a lot to say about that. But so we have some topics that we'll just dive right into today. So the first one we're going to talk about is the schedule swap for the 2028 Olympics in LA. A nice home. Olympics. So the committee for LA 28 basically restructured this sort of traditional outline to put women athletes first. So specific sports of swimming and track and field are being swapped. So it's also leading to a feature in the highest number of women's medal finals held in a single day. We got like the triathlon, which if anyone's doing the triathlon, honestly, like
1: that one's the like real crazy race, right?
0: It's definitely something. Thank God I never have done that, because I think I'd die. Oh, it's the swimming and the biking and the running. So, a super sprint for the Olympics. Okay. So they swim almost a mile, a little less than a mile, and then they bike 25 miles, and then they run 6.2 miles.
1: That's insane.
0: Which, honestly, if you're doing all that, I guess. Oh, I'm sorry. The Ironman is more than that. You swim 2.4 miles, bike 112 miles, and then run 26.2 miles.
1: What? I'd be sleeping the next week.
0: I don't think I would live, honestly. But, yeah, so we have that, and then they got the 100-meter sprint, and then they got rugby sevens, so that's pretty cool. I love me a good Alona Mayer matchup in rugby. But, yeah, I don't know if you guys tune into the Olympics, but I do. I feel incredibly patriotic when I do it, but it's like the most patriotic event, I think, ever. But, anyways, the men's 100-meter sprint in track is kind of framed as like the top thing of the first weekend. It's like the real big event, like you have to tune in. But since they are switching things, it's like kind of forcing the TV networks to put their biggest advertising slots entirely on women's sports. So
1: that's really cool.
0: Yeah.
1: I
0: so
1: really watch track. And I know I really should, because it's really cool to watch.
0: It's so fun. I mean, I'm kind of biased because I did track, but like, oh my gosh, I love it. I mean, way back when, of course, when I was in track, I was like, oh yeah, I'm gonna go to the Olympics for track. Yeah.
1: Yeah.
0: I see some of those times. maybe not, but like, it was a good dream. Yeah, so biggest advertising, which is pretty nice. I'm sorry. We also have an expansion of women's sports with the introduction of flag football and squash, which I'm going to look up what squash is. I looked it up briefly.
1: Yeah, we did last time, but we didn't like fully grasp it.
0: Okay, it just has like that one room, but like, I don't...
1: How do you win?
0: Is squash the hardest sport? Oh, it's widely considered as the hardest racket sport, one of the toughest physical sports in the world.
1: What?
0: Because it's an in-play time of roughly 60%. Wait, what? Oh, they the players run an average of 2.5 kilometers per match through multi-directional lunges and explosive bursts. Right.
1: I mean, I... Oh?
0: What is squash? It's just inside a four-walled indoor court using a small hollow rubber ball. Oh, they take turns hitting the ball against the front wall, and the goal is to make a shot that the opponent cannot return before the ball bounces twice on the floor.
1: Oh, so it's like...
0: And they can use, like, the side or the back walls at any time during a rally, as long as it hits the front wall below the outer boundary line and above the bottom metal board called the tin.
1: Okay.
0: Yeah. Yeah.
1: So that makes a little bit more sense.
0: Oh, it's often described as chess at high speed.
1: Okay, now you lost me.
0: I could win a game of chess. But they must win by two. Not that that really matters, but regardless. Oh, it's apparently played by millions. We actually have the squash rooms, but I don't think I've ever seen anyone play squash in there. So where's the intramural squash? I'll learn squash. But yeah, so we got that, and then I honestly don't even know what there is to say about squash. How hard is squash? Just hard and intense. But there's simple rules with the front wall. And then...
1: I think it's just, like, high pressure.
0: Oh, okay. So it has, like, learning the basics, and then it says the right ball. They often struggle only because they use a pro-level double yellow dot ball that does not bounce. Oh, yeah. You have to use a beginner blue or red dot ball to make the game easy and fun right away. Mmm. Right. Right, right, right. Okay, see, I guess I would need to see it, but it says, like, that they sprint nonstop and lunge and twist, but I feel like it would be a lot easier to not do that because you're not in that big of a box.
1: Yeah.
0: Like tennis, I feel like, would be worse because you're actually, like, sprinting and stuff. Okay, well... Very demanding unless you play against lesser competition. is what someone on Reddit said.
1: Is that how it always is, though? I feel like that's just a given.
0: Oh, it's apparently harder than pickleball.
1: I love pickleball.
0: I dabble in pickleball. But squash burns significantly more calories per hour.
1: Maybe I'll pick up squash.
0: Yeah, we'll learn squash, and then we'll... And then we'll have a whole segment on how if squash really was hard.
1: Yeah.
0: Because, I don't know, it doesn't seem like a real thing. But
1: I'm not trying to yuck anyone's yum, but...
0: I don't think I've ever heard that.
1: What?
0: I don't think I've ever heard that.
1: I heard it, like, all the time.
0: What was it?
1: Yuck your yum?
0: Right. Yeah, that's... Yeah, girl, whatever you say.
1: All right.
0: On the bright side, though, well, I mean, not anything else is bright, but we also have a 50.5% female athlete quota, meaning that there will be more women competing than men, which is going to be the first time ever in the history of Olympics. Yeah. Yeah.
1: That's not even like, I feel like a huge number, but it's like huge.
0: Yeah. I mean, hey, that 0.5 really...
1: Yeah.
0: I wonder if Simone Biles is part of the 50.5.
1: I really hope so.
0: Question mark. You know what I really like? I love when they go on the little boats and they have, like, one person on the boat. Aw. Aw. So cute.
1: And, like, the whole country's, like, watching back at home and they're like, yes.
0: Yay. I love
1: that one person.
0: There was, I don't know where it was from. It might have been Belize, honestly. But, like, there was, like, one person from Belize. And they didn't even get their own boat. They, like, shared with us or something, I think.
1: I do remember that.
0: Give them their own boat.
1: Yeah.
0: They deserve a boat, too. It's just so cute. And, like, they don't even care if they get, like, last. They're just, like, so happy there. They're there. I know.
1: I think they're there. They're just like, holy man.
0: Oh, so cute. I think it was... North Korea that had like 7 people go, and I don't think they were at Olympics for a while.
1: I don't believe so.
0: When was North Korea back in?
1: All I'm saying is that if LeBron is on the U.S. Olympic basketball team, can he please be the flag bearer again?
0: Oh my gosh, no. Get him out of here. Get that man out of here.
1: What is your beef with LeBron?
0: The meme of LeBron in the sun. It's like,
1: I love that one so bad.
0: That's Shaqalicious. I was thinking of the gummies, but that's not LeBron. That's just Shaqalicious.
1: I love Shaqalicious.
0: You know, LeBron's good. He's good.
1: He's aging out.
0: I think he's a little too unk in the sport. And I think...
1: No.
0: I feel like he's been here, like, longer than I've been alive. But I could be wrong.
1: Oh, definitely. I think, like, when did he start? Look that up.
0: When did LeBron start?
1: Because I saw something on Instagram.
0: In the NBA?
1: Yeah.
0: Oh, 2003!
1: Mm-hmm. Yeah, because I saw something on Instagram. It was, like the first, like, NBA basketball game. And it was, like, the graphic and, like, today's graphic. And it was, like, terrible.
0: Oh, wow. When I looked up when did LeBron start, it also gave me when did he start golf. So now I'm actually curious if when he started golf. Summer of 2025. That's good to know. He wanted to pick up a brand new hobby where he would be intentionally sorry at it to embrace a fresh challenge. What? Yep. Well, now LeBron James is coming for probably Tiger Woods or something.
1: Yeah. What a guy.
0: Get him out of here. Get him out. Didn't he do something funny? Like, what, with the flag? No, but, like, didn't he do something funny, like, with the flag?
1: I think so.
0: What did LeBron James do?
1: It was... Who was the other, like, flag
0: person? I know who it was, but I can't remember for the life of me.
1: Was it Simone?
0: No, Coco Gauff.
1: Oh, that's who it was.
0: Fire. I love Coco Gauff. I'm sorry. He was nominated by Steph Curry to hold the flag. But he became the first male basketball player.
1: Got you.
0: Wait. What? That... Oh, okay. Yeah, because there's only been 3 basketball players that have ever held it. But it was Sue Bird and... Dawn Staley. But he waved it. Well, okay, I asked if there was something like funny like that happened, and it just says he waved the U.S. flag while leading the American delegation on a boat.
1: Overhype.
0: on a boat flotilla. That sounds like a funny name. Anyways, shout out Coco Gauff though. I feel like who did it at the end?
1: I can't remember. I don't know if I watched closing ceremony. I think it was too late for me. I went to bed.
0: Oh, Hillary Knight. Batty. And Evan Bates. Yes, Hillary. Fire. Diva. Okay. Oh, I'm sorry. No, that was Winter. Katie Ledecky and Nick Mead were the...
1: Is Ledecky summer. Coming back?
0: That's a good question. I want to say yeah. Actively training and planning to compete in the 2028 summer. She's like...
1: Amazing.
0: She's crazy.
1: She's insane.
0: Want to know who else is crazy? Michael Phelps, but that's another story. I don't think he's real.
1: No.
0: He's not real. It's taking things step by step, apparently. You know what? Yeah.
1: Yeah,
0: that's good. That's good. But I want to know who's like real quick before we take a break. I want to know who's like the upcoming like people going. Like,
1: yeah, like the new.
0: Okay, I don't care about no, I care about women. Men are cool, I guess, but like, okay, Caitlin Clark, but I already assumed that.
1: Yeah.
0: Are these... Okay, these are, like, all basketball people. Oh, I'm sorry. Okay. So, 3 of them are basketball. And then... Oh, never mind. I just can't read. Okay. So, for basketball, we got Caitlin Clark, Juju Watkins, and Paige Beckers, and Angel Reese. And then flag football, apparently Ashley Clam, I think, I'm sorry if it wasn't right, is projected to be the breakout mainstream face of flag football. Then we got Hesley Rivera in gymnastics. I'm not going to even try to butcher these people's names. But there's an 11-year-old skateboarder from China.
1: Oh, wow.
0: That is eyeing a podium in 2028. Honestly, shout out. I feel like the crazy thing is skateboarding is, like, the one with, like, the youngest people in it.
1: Yeah.
0: And I don't even know how you, like, go about that. Like, oh, yeah, I think I'm going to take up skateboarding. And then go to the Olympics for skateboarding at 11.
1: Yeah, like, skating is one thing, but, like, how do you, like,
0: but then they gotta do, like, freestyle, and then they gotta do, like,
1: yeah, like,
0: oh my gosh, I'd break my neck.
1: Whole culture with, like, skateboarding, yeah, which is insane.
0: Yeah, I know, her name is Sky Brown, I think. She's from Australia, and I knew her from Dancing with the Stars Junior. But, well, actually, no, that's a lie. She was in this one book I read about a bunch of women, like, that had, like, cool stories. But anyways, we got Summer McIntosh from Canada, Phoebe Gill, and they are, okay, Summer is a swimmer, Phoebe Gill is middle distance, 17-year-old middle distance runner from Great Britain.
1: Holy man.
0: Yeah, yep. And then we have Ruby White from Great Britain, who's 19, who's going for boxing. Jalen Liu, who's a 17-year-old from U.S., going for fencing. And then Ellie Reese-Nede from the U.S., who's, oh, diving at 13.
1: Oh?
0: She won a senior U.S. national diving title. Oh, I'm sorry. She won a U.S. senior national diving title at 13. I don't know if she's 13. Ellie Reese. Are you 13? Oh, okay, 14. Yeah.
1: Oh, okay.
0: No worries.
1: She's fine.
0: Oh, she switched from gymnastics to diving at age 9.
1: Oh.
0: Yeah.
1: Right.
0: Obviously. Honestly, you know what would be fire if you did two different sports?
1: Mm-hmm.
0: And then got titles. I don't know if you could do that, but it would be really cool. But anyways, I think we'll take our first break right there, and then we'll get back into a little controversial topic.

0: Welcome back to Showtime. I know everyone's so excited. We had a little break. We had to just kind of be baffled about what we're actually talking about. Well, not this segment, but the last segment. But this segment, we're going to be talking about a little bit of a controversy.
1: Yeah.
0: Pretend I didn't see that controversy. <You got it. laughs> That sort of happened or started in April of this year, but more information about it sort of just came to light a little over a month ago. So if you guys follow The Athletic or maybe even football a little bit, you may have heard about this when it first came out. But NFL reporter Diana Russini resigned from The Athletic in April following an internal investigation into her relationship with New England Patriot coach Mike Vrabel. So you might be thinking, like, you know, why should anyone care about this? Like, what is it? You know, who cares about a journalist and a coach? So they're actually both married.
1: Yeah,
0: they're actually both married. And in March and April, photos sort of came out showing them getting, you know, cozy, hugging, holding hands at a Arizona resort. And also, or I'm sorry, that also included some past interactions with the two. And they both initially, initially denied the allegations, kind of said it was platonic and part of a larger gathering. I mean, I guess I don't really know, but I don't think I would be like,
1: yeah.
0: Regardless if it was a larger gathering, I don't think
1: Why
0: I would be
1: you, like getting all up and cozy.
0: Yeah,
1: you're
0: like
1: a man.
0: Yeah, I don't think being in a larger setting like helps necessarily. I think it just makes it worse, obviously, because I think if you were in a private setting, these pictures might not have even come out. So I don't know if I would say that's better. But anyways, the coach later acknowledged the like accountability, and it caused a lot of issues. So Diana or Diana, whatever. Let me look up her name, because I'm going to be annoyed.
1: Pronunciation. Diana.
0: Okay, well, it just gave me Diana. It's not what it got. Diana. Okay. It's going to be Diana. Okay, anyways. So, Diana resigned from The Athletic because she was like, well, you know, there's just so much controversy about it, and you know, whatever. You know what? I can't tell you why there would be controversy over that. I'm gonna say probably people are mad because, you know, you're married. Yeah. I don't know why anyone would have anything bad to say about that. But regardless, back to what we were saying. So women, especially in sports media, have kind of like fought the stereotype of they're only there to kind of be in the locker room or like hook up with athletes or coaches or whatever. So when someone like Diana kind of did it, it definitely did not help
1: kind of reinforce that stereotype.
0: Yeah, did not help fighting that by any means. But I do want to say, when I was doing research about it, like sort of the double standard, I guess, because obviously, like,
1: yeah,
0: we know that, you know, guys, like, you know, go for drinks, they can go golfing with LeBron if they wanted to. sort of have those connections as well to get kind of like the top story scoop, kind of get their up, I guess. And a lot of people are just like talking about how, you know, it's networking and it's not that big of a deal because, you know, they're getting that information. But when it comes to a woman of the same area doing it, it's kind of like seen as wrong, which,
1: yeah,
0: you know, obviously in this scenario, it was wrong because
1: they're like,
0: both married.
1: Yeah, context like really says a lot.
0: Yeah, and if it's been going on, it's a little different, but you know, at the same time, for the women that aren't doing it, like,
1: it makes them look bad.
0: Yeah, like,
1: yeah.
0: It's kind of like
1: it gets real tricky.
0: Yeah, it's kind of like, how do you like build the trust with the sources?
1: Mm-hmm.
0: If they're just gonna be like, oh my gosh, like, look at all the athletes. She just really, really loves all those athletes in there. It's definitely been like weird parts for sure. Like, there is weird people.
1: You're
0: but
1: gonna always have your outliers.
0: Yeah. But like, most of the time, I don't know. And I'm sure there's definitely some cases of the men doing it too. They just don't want to.
1: Definitely.
0: They just don't want to say anything.
1: It just never comes out.
0: Yeah. Probably a little better at. I don't know. I feel like what's weird is like, when I was kind of looking up like controversies that have happened, it's always like the women, or a lot of the ones that I looked at are women sort of not helping the stereotype. But I want to know, controversies with men and This is a really good ASMR mic. If anyone's in ASMR, oh my gosh! Next show idea we're doing is full ASMR mode.
1: Oh yeah,
0: I'm just kidding. I don't know.
1: Hey, everyone, welcome back to the show.
0: Yeah, that was actually really good. Okay, see, this doesn't help me. It just gave me that same.
1: Yeah, I feel like it. Like, a lot of the time, it gets covered up. Like, when men do it. Because, like, yeah. why would a man do anything wrong?
0: Yeah, honestly. Oh, well, here's a different story from Yahoo Sports about multiple journalists turn against Holly Rowe after post-game controversy at Miami versus Clemson. And that happened on, this happened on Monday.
1: Yeah.
0: Shifting gears. I'm interested to read this. So, apparently a comment from Holly Rowe during a post-game interview has divided college football media circles, turning a simple moment of respect between a player and a legendary coach into a heated debate over sideline conduct. So, following Miami's victory, freshman wide receiver Malachi Toney paused his live television interview to hug Tigers head coach Dabo Swinney. Rowe called out the gesture on air and immediately sparked questions about how reporters should handle unexpected emotional player moments on live television. Okay, so as she turned her microphone toward Toney, the young receiver stepped aside to embrace Swinney, and said, oh, he's hugging Dabo mid-interview, and noted on the live broadcast that he was hugging him. And then he finished the interview, and then several sports reporters and viewers felt her reaction shifted the focus away from the players, and they operate under, like, tight time limits, so, you know, every second on air counts.
1: Mm-hmm.
0: But yeah, so post game is talking about how post game fields are unpredictable. They often prioritize personal interactions with coaches over live television questions. And basically, the debate is if the reporter should step back and let a moment play out or treat any interruption as like a disruption to the broadcast. And people are saying it's just a bad look for Holly Rowe.
1: That one's really difficult.
0: Yeah. And then this says Holly Rowe making another post-game interview about herself. How dare Toney Malachi embrace opposing coach Dabo Swinney? How many times is Rowe going to go viral this college football season? And that was from Mark J. Burns, who's a sports business and media reporter for Sport and State. And then, oh, okay. I'm sorry. I think I'm misreading this article, because now it's going into what some male journalists are saying and reporters. Mike Farrell posted on X that mid-interview, come on, shut up, does Holly Rowe think this is all about her and that anyone cares about her questions? I thought this was going to be the opposite, I guess. And then a fan account talked about her constant need for attention during a post-game interview, arguing that the field is filled with players and the chaotic atmosphere can make these moments harder to control, and how she genuinely believes she's bigger than the players and coaches and is complaining about somebody hugging somebody mid-interview, the moment too much about herself.
1: I can see both sides of it. Like, I get, like, on, like, the news side, like, you're in there for a reason and you're trying to, like, get what you need to get done.
0: Mm-hmm.
1: But then at the same time, like, they are, like, still people. Like, things are gonna happen.
0: Yeah. That and, like, I don't know. Like, I don't think it's bad if someone goes to hug somebody. Like, I do understand.

0: this much.
1: But, oh, I did want to mention, because I did see this too. The coach did not get any, like,
2: repercussions?
1: Yeah. Just the reporter. And he reportedly, let me see.
0: La la la la la.
1: It talked about him, I think it was during, like, there's multiple days of the NFL draft, right?
2: Yeah.
1: Okay. There's I think it said on day three he did not go to spend time with his family.
2: Oh, wow.
1: Yeah. During this controversy, by the way.
2: Mm-hmm.
1: So, yeah, there wasn't really, like, honestly, there wasn't anything that he got. I'm pretty sure he's still
2: just coaching. Maybe a little slap on the wrist. I'm pretty sure he still is.
1: Oh, yes. Yeah, still head coach.
2: Yeah.
1: Let's see. What were his repercussions? Oh my gosh, I can't spell. For Diana Rossini controversy. Okay, no formal professional repercussions or disciplinary action. So Rossini ultimately resigned. But there was no NFL investigation. There was, just like he publicly took accountability and briefly stepped away, during off season, which I don't feel like that matters that much, but, and then skipped the final day of the NFL draft to attend family counseling.
2: How many picks did they have their day then?
1: I have no idea. How many picks were
2: there? Because for a head coach to completely miss a day of the draft, that's huge.
1: Yeah, you're the football person. I got no idea. I'm like, I want to understand it. I don't. Oh, 157 total picks on day three.
2: No, that's for, like, the league. How many did the Patriots have?
1: Oh. My bad.
2: Yeah, there's 157, I think, per round.
1: I see.
2: Not per round, per day, I think. I could be wrong.
1: Nine. Led by front office executive Elliot Wolf.
2: Yeah.
1: Focused on building depth along the offensive line and edge rushers. Perfect. See, that's just kind of, I guess that's really weird. I don't really know.
2: Yeah.
1: Well, I guess we'll take our second break and then we'll get into the last topic, which is we're going to talk about the little Adidas, scandal with, during NBA All-Star weekend. So we'll get into that after.
2: Be right back.
1: Yeah, after this break.
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1: All right, we had a quick little break there for funsies. But this topic is just, we were just baffled by it, so we wanted to kind of get right into it just because it's that interesting.
2: It's a doozy.
1: Yeah. So, Lindsey Gregg, who's a former collegiate standout of Wisconsin, Milwaukee, and international professional basketball player, who served as

0: Adidas's head of women's basketball sports marketing from 2022 until early 2026 was the power player responsible for landing major talent like, oh no, there's a name.
1: I think it's
0: Satou Sabali. I'm so sorry. I didn't realize that there was a name in here before I wrote it down. And sort of protecting relationships with legends like Candace Parker. So Greg filed a comprehensive lawsuit in, oh my gosh, why is there so many? Multnomah County Circuit Court in Portland, Oregon. And the care of the suit exposes a massive rift between Adidas's glossy public marketing campaign celebrating women's empowerment and the stark internal reality. And Greg alleges that she was systematically denied equal resources, budget, and staffing compared to the men's basketball marketing side, all while managing nearly twice the athlete workload of her male counterparts. Which, this is for the bonus people out there. I'm going to just talk about what Professor Mort said in our Communication Today class yesterday about just very, very briefly, because this is kind of a little bit similar in a small sense. But she mentioned that for, I think it's Giving Day, where where people like donate money to the athletic programs and stuff like that. The men's basketball raised almost $1.5 million.
1: Yeah.
0: And the women's raised
1: $600,000. Yeah.
0: No. I don't think it was 600. I think it was 60. Women's Bonnie basketball.
1: I'm not sure.
0: I thought it was 60.
1: I think it's 600, because I think Jack was saying it was like, oh, 50. Wait, no. That was for, I have no clue. I'm not even going to lie to you. It was 60 or 600, but I think you might be right. Either way.
0: Either way, but
1: it was a significant,
0: like, what should you look up? Press release. Bonna's Giving Day 2026. I really want to say it was 60,000.
1: You might be right. But either way, it was like a very, like, large difference.
0: Yeah. Like, oh my gosh, what the heck? August. Why did she immediately get it and I don't? And I think I looked up the same exact thing. I could sing for you guys while I try to find it, but I'm not going to because I don't want to make anyone jealous.
1: Do some ASMR while you're waiting.
0: I know, I need like the big glue stick. What's your guys' favorite ASMR? What's your favorite ASMR?
1: I don't even really know.
0: What?
1: I love like the slime pops. Like,
0: I really like I like the ASMR of eating honeycomb.
1: I haven't watched one of those videos in so long.
0: Love them.
1: Or like when people like click around the mic.
0: Oh, like that.
1: Yes.
0: It's beautiful.
1: Yes.
0: Yeah. Okay, I'm not going to see, now it's not going to give it to me, but it was a very, very small amount compared to males. Anyways, back to the topic at hand. But regardless, like, it's kind of crazy to see like how different it is, like, cuz you know, they said like 1.5 million for the males for Bonas. Like, oh wow, surely the women's, I was going to guess like 1 million.
1: No,
0: not even close.
1: Several thousand.
0: And someone in our class sort of talked about how crazy it was too, that when you see marketing for games, it's not a lot of women's games.
1: It's heavily focused towards the men.
0: Yeah. And which I kind of sense it in the way, if they're like, I don't know what I was gonna say. I lost it. I'm going to just go back to the topic I was talking. Anyways. So, During the 2026 NBA All-Star Weekend, Adidas had set up a private, secure trailer intended exclusively for its high-profile WNBA endorsers, so people like Sophie Cunningham and Erica Wheeler, to change, store personal items. They wanted to prepare for events.
1: Just like their home base, really.
0: Yeah. So, let me find this real quick. Okay, yeah. So, when they arrived at the trailer, they found their personal belongings kind of shoved aside, and a male Adidas marketing manager had unauthorizedly like allowed a prominent former NBA player. It does not say who in here, but they kind of when they walked in, they found, quote, three strangers that had breached security, entered the trailer, and completely displaced all their personal stuff. And they were family members of, again, unidentified former NBA player. Former? Doesn't that mean they're not playing?
1: Yeah.
0: Okay.
1: So, like, some...
0: So, they weren't even, like...
1: to be in the league and their family.
0: Okay, so... Okay. That honestly makes it much worse. So, the male marketing manager had granted them access, and then disregarded anything for the female athletes, and then sort of, oh wait, let me see this. Yeah, so the family of that former NBA player took over, occupied the space, left it messy, obviously, you know, female athletes uncomfortable, and then to cover up, he falsely told the company's head of security that Greg was the one that authorized the NBA player to take the room.
1: That's like blasphemy.
0: So basically said, I like, why would she do that? If she made the trailer for specifically the women endorsers, why would she just give no worries, like, I know you're not part of the WNBA or anything, but yeah, like, no worries.
1: You're just some guy that used to play.
0: Yeah, and your family, NBA. Like, I would love all your family to come in here.
1: Like,
0: yeah, it's crazy. But, so then on February 15th, Greg sent a confidential email to Benjamin Lee, Adidas senior HR director, reporting the trailer incident and calling out the clear safety and respect issues surrounding the female athletes, which is the very fair email. And noted her belief that her direct supervisor, Cameron Mason, who's the senior director of basketball sports marketing, was fully aware of the NBA player taking over the space. So if people are actually aware of that, like, why was no one doing anything?
1: Yeah.
0: Like, I don't understand why nobody cared about that. And then in a shocking corporate breach, HR immediately forwarded Greg's confidential whistleblowing email straight to her supervisor, Cameron Mason. And then on February 22nd, Greg followed up with a formal complaint detailing Mason's minimal involvement in the women's division and his refusal to allocate for growth initiatives. And then exactly 5 days later after that, on February 27th, Cameron Mason fired Lindsay Gregg on the spot, completely dismissing her claims and labeling her termination a standard business decision.
1: What?
0: Crazy.
1: So yet again, the guy got covered up.
0: Yeah. It didn't even, like, I understand that it's serious, but it did not have to be that serious that, like,
1: yeah,
0: we needed to do all that. Which is crazy. But then, to kind of wrap it up with this segment and sort of this story, Greg's lawsuit notes that, She did sue in April, seeking $850,000 in immediate damages for lost wages, benefits, and severe emotional distress, and legally requesting a full reinstatement to her job and, you know, returning and finishing the work that she kind of started. So, I lost myself. So her lawsuit notes that following her abrupt firing, Adidas was left with zero employees exclusively dedicated to women's basketball marketing. And that's right as the highly anticipated WNBA season was about to tip off. So completely exposing that the division was an afterthought to corporate. And then...
1: So is she back?
0: I don't think so. Yeah, I don't think so. Is Greg back yet? She is not back at Adidas. Her lawsuit is still an active pending legal battle.
1: Oh, wow.
0: And, yeah, and it's apparently very rare for an executive to sue a massive brand and demand their job back rather than just asking for, like, a quiet cash payout, which honestly is kind of fire. Like,
1: yeah,
0: kind of. Like, girl boss.
1: Girl boss.
0: Yeah, yeah.
1: Like, yeah, you demand for your job back because you're completely wronged.
0: And, yeah, it's a very big risk, possibly, like, no reward. Yeah, it's pretty nice. But I'm hoping that in one of the next segments we'll be able to tell you that she did get her job back. But until then, I think we're going to end it today, and then you'll see us. Oh, yeah. I was going to say you won't see us next week for fall break, but we're back on Wednesday. So
1: yeah.
0: You will see us Thursday, and then we'll have lots of more fun stuff to talk about. So thank you for tuning into Showtime on WSBU 88.3 FM, The Buzz. And we'll see you next week.
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sick of the man always telling me what to do, man. 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

0: He might not play.
1: Yeah, Robbie Anderson, yeah. Thanks. Sorry, that's your guy. Yeah. Put him on hold. Let's move on.
2: No.
1: How many chances you get? Matt Forte's not a Jet. Robbie Anderson didn't practice. Tough. How many guesses? Should he get 7, Andrew? Let's give him 12.
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1: I think Mike's there.
0: Somebody's filming my ass. It's getting hot.
2: You know what they call a quarter pounder with cheese in Paris?
3: They don't call it a quarter pounder with cheese?
2: Oh, man, they got the metric system. 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
3: And what do they call it?
2: They call it the Royale with cheese.
3: Royale with cheese.
2: That's right.
3: What do they call a Big Mac?
2: Big Mac's a Big Mac, but they call it Le Big Mac.
3: Le Big Mac. What do they call a Whopper?
2: I don't know. I didn't go on a Burger King.
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0: I'm pissed off. That was the dumbest decision I've seen. That was bull. Lobster bisque. Get that in my corner bakery. 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Originality. 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What the is original about a crab and lobster bisque? Nothing.
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0: 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That's my government name. 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Keeping it tranquil since the 1900s.
1: For the record, we never broke up. We just took a 14-year vacation.

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0: 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Seabiscuit, the Mighty Ducks,
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0: Rocky.
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1: 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Why? I'm Swick Ramp.

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wow, man. You know what you need? 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I ain't trying to disrespect you. Go Home is a movie called Purple Rain by Prince. 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

0: your mom, your mother and father still alive. 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
1: Last year, OJ.
0: Did she let it out, man? 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

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Welcome into It's Alt Good. I'm your host, Aaron. And for the next hour, I'll be bringing you good songs and good news that happened recently. I start out each show with three straight, uninterrupted songs. The theme this week is cover songs. I have Maneskin, Alien Ant Farm, and Good Kid. I'll be back.

In order, that was Begging by Maneskin, a song originally from The Four Seasons in 1967. Smooth Criminal by Alien Ant Farm, which was originally sung by Michael Jackson, obviously, in 1987. And From the Start by Good Kid, which was originally from Leve in 2023. The U.S. Army Corps of Engineers is celebrating the completion of a $25 million habitat restoration project at McGregor Lake near Prairie du Chien, Wisconsin. The project, which began in 2020, focused on improving fish and wildlife habitat, encouraging plant growth, reducing shoreline erosion, and protecting wetlands and forests along the Mississippi River. To complete the project, crews used sand dredged from the Mississippi River to build seven islands, create fish habitats, stabilize more than a mile of shoreline, and improve hundreds of acres of land and water habitat. The restored area provides important habitat for fish, bald eagles, songbirds, herrings, and other wildlife. The project is part of the Upper Mississippi River Restoration Program, which has completed more than 60 habitat restoration projects along the river over the past 40 years. A public ribbon-cutting ceremony will be held September 22nd in Marquette, Iowa, to celebrate the project's completion. Up next, Good Charlotte. This is The River.

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1: There is nothing to be afraid of, Mr. Morgan. Take a gamble that love exists and do a loving act.
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3: Billy Joe Armstrong, Mike Dirnt, and Trey Cool set out to create their own punk version of Queen's Bohemian Rhapsody. They decided that rather than writing a real long pop punk song, they would link together five mini tracks, each running around 1.5 to 2 minutes. Here is Jesus of Suburbia by Green Day.

The roaring crowd vocals heard during the final part of this next song were not provided by professional singers. Instead, the band invited their own family into the recording booth. Gerard and Mikey Way's parents, Donald and Donna, alongside guitarist Frank Lero's mother, Linda, contributed to the end of the song. This is Mama by My Chemical Romance.

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I'm your host, Darren, and up now is a segment called Trivia on the 20s. It's 3:27. Here's a question. If you are bound to a strict agreement by a gesture involving your smallest finger, what kind of agreement have you just made? The answer is in the title of this next song.

0: The answer to the trivia question, if you are bound to a strict agreement by a gesture involving your smallest finger, what kind of agreement have you just made was a pinky promise. The song you just heard was Promise by Leve. I'll be right back.
1: At concerts, we dance to the same tune. At games, we hug total strangers. At marathons, we hand water to people we'll never see again. We pull over to help. We stop for someone who's fallen. We give. We step up. We show up. And yet, in these moments, there's also something we don't do. We don't act based on how they look, who they love, where they're from, or what they believe. We just act. Because the things that make us different will never change what makes us human. Go to lovehasnolabels.com to learn more. 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
0: While this next song performed respectably upon initial release in North America, it became one of the best-selling singles of 2008 in the UK. This is Rockstar by Nickelback.

A Colorado woman has filed a federal lawsuit after police wrongly accused her of stealing a $25 package. Christiana Elser says a police officer used Flock safety license plate cameras to track her vehicle and connect her to the theft. The officer gave her a criminal summons in September 2025, telling her he was certain she was a suspect. Elser denied the accusation and later provided vehicle camera footage, phone location data, and other evidence showing she was somewhere else when the package was stolen. The summons was dropped a few weeks later. Elsa says the experience nearly affected her job and that police never showed her the video evidence they claimed proved she committed the theft. The lawsuit accuses the officer, two Colorado towns, the police department, and Flock Safety of violating her rights and improperly tracking her movements. Flock Safety said its cameras accurately recorded where Elser's vehicle was and that police, not the company, were responsible for how the information was used in the investigation. Up next, some fake tales of San Francisco. Arctic Monkeys is up next.

Moving into alternative hip-hop for a song here. This next song heavily chops and loops Al Green's 1973 soul ballad Dream. From Tyler the Creator, this is Are We Still Friends?

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1: Where we at?
0: Oh, you want to know where I'm at?
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3: In sports, the Yankees season is over after the Tampa Bay Rays swept their American League Division Series. In the National League, the Atlanta Braves are also out following a 4-1 loss at home to the Dodgers. In the WNBA, Golden State are one win away from their first trip to the championships with an 83-81 victory over the Las Vegas Aces. In golf, John Rahm and Sergio Garcia are both leaving LIV effective immediately. Rahm's departure is a serious blow for the bankrupt league. Thanks for being with me this past hour on Ix Alt Good. I've been your host, Aaron. Signing off, I have a song from The Strux. In 2012, the band was dropped by their first record label. They had virtually no money, and they struggled to gain traction in the UK. This next song, Could Have Been Me, was sort of a last-ditch effort to make the band be worth it. Have a great rest of your day, everyone, wherever you are.

0: 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Why?
1: Good afternoon, everybody. Welcome to New York State of Mind with Mike Penner. It is October 8th, 2026, and we have a lot to talk about. We're going to be talking about the Giants and the Yankees, and then we're going to go into more wide topics later on in the show. But I think it's clear that we have to start with the New York Yankees today. The Yankees have been swept by the Rays to be eliminated from the playoffs. So what is this going to mean for the Yankees going forward? Well, first of all, I just have to say, I mean, we go through the same thing every single year. We get, I want to say upset. Obviously, the Rays were the higher seed, but we should be winning that. We should be winning that series. But we lose like this in the playoffs every year, whether it's in the World Series or the division round or any of the rounds. We get upset every year. And it's just getting tiring and it's getting old. And I'm sick of being embarrassed and playing terribly when we get to the big games. I mean, look at us against the Red Sox. If we play like that, we can go to the World Series. I mean, I don't think the Guardians or the White Sox would have stood a chance if we played like we did against the Red Sox and had the hitting that we did and the pitching that we did. But for some reason, as soon as we started playing the Rays, that completely went away. And the entire middle of our lineup was not getting hits until that third game. And that's just unacceptable year after year after year. And it gets old and it gets tiring. And so something's got to change. And that thing, I think it has to be Aaron Boone. Aaron Boone should be gone after this season. And I thought this last season and the year before, well, maybe not the year before because they went to the World Series. But I've been thinking this for years now that Aaron Boone is not the guy that's going to bring us to a World Series win. He got us there and he's getting us to the postseason, but what do we have to show for it? Because we haven't won. I saw something today. It was we either tied or we set the record for consecutive years in a World Series drought. And having Aaron Boone as our manager for that record-setting drought is not a good look. And so why would we continue to have him as our manager going forward? I don't know. By this time next week, my show next week, I want to be talking about who our next manager should be because I want him fired by the time next Thursday comes around. But I always have a feeling that somehow we're going to end up with him next year. We're going to have Cashman and Boone next year, and it's going to be the same situation as this year. We're going to get to the postseason, and we're going to get embarrassed by not being able to hit or not being able to pitch or whatever it is. Something has to change, but I'm not sure if we're going to actually do it this year. We're going to find out in the coming days, I bet. And I think this decision has to be made soon. And Boone is obviously not the only issue. Like, we have a good number of players that should not be re-signed this year. I want to start with Grisham. Why is he our leadoff hitter? He's probably one of the worst leadoff hitters in the league. And he's leading us off in a winner-go-home game when we have Ben Rice leading us off in the past two games and playing, to be quite frankly, the only good player on offense the past two games. But for some reason, we move him down a spot and put in Grisham at one, who was like batting 100 or .100 as leadoff. What sense does that make? And then, of course, that final at-bat falls in the hands of the number one spot, and of course, it's Grisham. In any other game this season, that would have been Rice. And wouldn't we much rather have had Ben Rice be the number one spot instead of Grisham? I don't understand that move at all. And I was thinking that before the game. I was like, why is Grisham going in at the one spot? That's going to end up hurting us, and of course it did. I mean, he struck out in one at-bat without even swinging the bat. Like, that's how bad it was. I don't understand the move to put him at one. And any other things managing-wise that we did, like sitting Volpe and sitting Caballero in the second game. I mean, Jazz should not have been playing in the second game. Obviously, he had errors himself. Volpe's been playing solid. He's been playing great ever since coming back from the minors, and he's been playing better than Jazz, in my opinion, and McMahon playing in the second game after what happened in the first game. Why are we just continuing that in game two if we know it didn't work in game one? By the time game three came around, we changed it, but it was too late. And it paid off putting those guys in because obviously Volpe had that almost home run, and I think Caballero played better than McMahon would have done. But it was just, it was mind-boggling to see some of the moves that we made. So off-season, our major free agents are going to be Jazz and Grisham coming into free agency. I don't see a need to really go after and re-sign these guys and pay them big amount of money, especially not Grisham. Let them walk. I'm okay with letting them walk because what if they... I mean, Jazz more so than Trent Grisham, but I'm fine with letting both these guys go and getting other guys that will actually benefit us as a team to actually move us in the right direction. Other free agents are going to be Blackburn and Goldschmidt. Goldschmidt is getting older, and I'm more open to re-signing him than I am Jazz and Grisham, but re-signing him obviously isn't going to fix our issues with our offense. So, yes, it would be nice, but it's not going to be like game-changing, and it's not going to be our next year saved because we got Goldschmidt back. Like, it's one of those things, like, great if we have him, but if not, oh well, let's move on. Who can we get instead? The biggest free agent, in my opinion, that is a must-sign is Bednar. He's going to be a free agent this year. On the season, he has 35 saves with a 2.47 ERA. But in the last 43 appearances he's had, he has a 1.3 ERA, one of the best closers in baseball near the end of the season. And our pitching staff wasn't bad. I know in past years it's been our that's been our weakness and our biggest drawback. It was our rotation and then our relievers. Bednar has been a rock. He's been solid to help us close games and help us finish games. And if we want to continue to go in the right direction like I've been talking about, I think he's going to have to be a main focus on this offseason, getting him back. So pay him all the money you want and get rid of Grisham. Jazz can walk too. Goldschmidt up in the air about that. And then my other thing that I'm curious about from the Rays series was the decision with Aaron Judge. Because going into the Red Sox, he was commenting that he wanted to play and that he personally felt like he could play. That's not what Boone said, but that's what Judge himself actually said. So that got me thinking, like, okay, well, he's saying that now. Obviously, he's not playing against the Red Sox. He has to be back against the Rays if he's already feeling good. But for some reason, the starting roster came around and Judge was not on it. So is that us? Is that Aaron Judge actually being hurt, not physically not being able to play? Or was that from Aaron Boone saying, we expect to beat the Rays, so let's be ultra conservative with Judge to make sure he doesn't re-injure everything or anything so we can get back to... so we can get in when we play either the Guardians or the White Sox. Because if that was the thinking, then we have even more problems with Aaron Boone. If the thinking was, we're going to beat the Rays, so let's not risk it, then that is a horrible, horrible move that we made. Now, this is being very speculative, but I have a feeling that that was the case because Judge was saying he was good to come back for the Red Sox. Why all of a sudden wouldn't he be able to come back against the Rays? I mean, all season we've been talking about he's going to be ready by postseason. He's going to be ready by postseason. Then all of a sudden he's not. So it just really doesn't make sense to me. And it's just very confusing with that whole situation. But who knows? Who knows what was really going on behind the scenes? Either way, horrible decisions made on other aspects of our game. But it's over, and there's nothing we can really do about it now. So all we can do is look towards next season. What to be excited about for next season. The obvious ones, we're going to have Ben Rice, Spencer Jones, Lombard, and Judge. Judge will be healthy against. We're going to have those four guys. Those are the four guys we build around in the future. Not these mid-level players like Jazz and Grisham. It's Rice, Jones, Lombard, and Judge. Those are our four guys. And how are we going to build around that is going to be the big question this offseason. Volpe's, if he can play like he did near the end of the season, that's a great piece to have. But that's just one piece. We're going to need many more. So finding those pieces in the offseason is going to be crucial. And keeping this pitching staff the way it is right now is going to be the other crucial part because I'll say it. I love our starting rotation is one of the best in baseball, I feel personally. Now, obviously, there's could be bias there, but I truly believe we have the best rotations in baseball. And now Fried, obviously, not having a great game last night with four earned runs. But if he plays like he did 2 years ago, then I think our pitching staff is unstoppable. we're just going to have to continue that next season. And as we know, that pitchers can't always carry over season to season. So it's going to be very interesting to see what we do with that. Because personally, I would love to keep it the same, re-sign Bednar, and maybe get other different pieces to improve it a little bit. But I don't. If we keep it the way it is, I don't think we need to do anything major, unlike our offense. So it's going to be interesting to see what we do. Like I said, I hope in the next coming days Boone's gone and I can talk about our new manager next Thursday. But knowing this organization, who knows what could happen and who knows what they're going to make of it. But anyways, it's time to look into the Giants preview. They're going to play Sunday at 1 o'clock against the Washington Commanders in Washington. And looking at it, Jaden Daniels will be back for this game coming off the dislocated elbow. And I was kind of surprised to see that they're 70% chance of winning. They're favored by a good amount. And so it just looks like to me that we're going to be the underdogs for the rest of the season. Even we're a 3-1 team right now. And we're coming off a pretty good win against the Cardinals. Yet we're still appearing as underdogs to a lot of these teams. Jameis Winston, obviously, I've been very critical of him over the past few weeks, but it seems that his prime Jameis Winston is back. And by when I say prime Jameis Winston, I by no means do I mean he's a good quarterback. I mean it's the Jameis Winston experience. He's going to have a high number of passing yards. Like last week he had 250 passing yards. Fine, great. That's what's going to lead us to wins. And then he's going to throw a lot of bad interceptions, two last week. And he's going to have touchdowns. He had 3 touchdowns last week. That is prime Jameis Winston. He's going to throw a lot of bad, ugly interceptions, but somehow he's going to keep us in these games, and somehow he's going to make the offense work. It never makes sense, and it always boggles my mind how he can pull it off, like how we pulled it off last week, but it works. And if that's what we're going to have to do going forward, then that's what we're going to have to do. And until that stops working, J.J. McCarthy is going to be sitting on the bench. The minute that Jameis Winston starts playing like he did in week 2 or week 3, that's the moment that he's done. Like not scoring a single touchdown in week 3. Like if that happens again, it's time for J.J. McCarthy. But also against the Cardinals, it was obvious to see our success when Neighbors was more involved. He had 112 yards against the Cardinals, where the week before, I believe he had like 1. Maybe that was 2 weeks ago, I forget. But he was way more involved than any other game this season. And that makes a huge difference. He's our number one receiver. Of course, if we find him, we're going to have more success. That's how it works. So we got to continue to do that against the Commanders this game and going forward. And we're just going to have to approach these games with the underdog mentality. I think they're going to have to go in knowing that people are underestimating them, and that hopefully we'll get them fired up more, and so we can keep. I mean, the division's open. Like, I don't think the Eagles. I think we could beat the Eagles twice. That's my consider it a hot take. I believe we can beat the Eagles twice, and I think we could beat the Commanders twice because I don't think that's a great team either. Their defense is giving up 30.5 points on average a week. Yet somehow they're favored 70. They have a 70% chance to win. Like, that still doesn't make sense to me. But if we are high scoring like we were last week, I think we can beat this team. The division is open. We're number one in the NFC East for the first time since like 2015, I believe. So we just got to keep playing like underdogs. We got to keep getting these crazy wins like we did last week. We got to somehow pull it out, and we're gonna find success. I don't think Ja'Cory Kroski Merritt and Stephon Diggs are going to be able to do much against this Giants defense. I really think we have one of the best defenses in the league, and if our defense plays well, we're going to have success no matter what, because I think we can keep teams to relatively low scores, both our secondary and our pass rush. I don't see a weakness on this defense right now, other than Brian Burns being out. So we got to not let the Commanders run all over us, and we can't let Stephon Diggs get the ball, and we're going to have success. It's the same thing I said last week against the Cardinals. If we take away their main players, they have little depth for what they're going to be able to do against us. And I know that's very broad, but it's true. Like, the Commanders aren't a great team, and people may not view the Giants as a good team, but I believe we are, and I think it's only a matter of a few weeks before people realize that Jameis Winston can actually be good with this Giants team. It may not be pretty, but we're going to get wins. So my eyes are still set on the playoffs. I think we can make it. Maybe I'm wrong. Maybe I'm just overly hopeful right now. But I guess we're going to find out. Next step is just beating the Commanders. So we're going to go to a quick music break, and when we come back, we're going to talk about the NFL as a whole and then some college football talk. So stay tuned.

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1: Welcome to New York State of Mind with Mike Penner. We just talked about the Yankees leaving the postseason and the New York Giants game preview. But now I want to talk about the NFL as a whole going into Week 5, because there's some weird things that are sticking out to me. First of all, let's look at the 4-0 teams right now. The Kansas City Chiefs, which they didn't make the playoffs last year, which was surprising in itself. But now they seem to be back and better than ever, just coming off a big win against the Raiders. So I believe that the Chiefs are back. And that's not really what's surprising to me. More surprising is the Vikings being 4-0 and the 49ers being 4-0. The Vikings, especially in this NFC North, that's probably supposed to be one of the best divisions in the league with the Bears, Lions, and the Packers. They're winning the division right now. The Bears are 4-1, and the Lions and Packers are both 2-2. My prediction is that the Bears will end up being the winner of the NFC North, but as of now, it's the Vikings who are still undefeated. So that was weird to me. And it's also, there's a lot of surprising 3-1 teams. Let's look at the Giants, like I just talked about. No one would expect, or very little would suspect, the Giants to be 3-1 after losing Jackson Dart in Week 2. The Raiders are 3-1. They just lost to the Chiefs, but their defense is top tier, and Kirk Cousins has been playing great. The Browns are 3-1 with Deshaun Watson turning up, and he's finally starting to play good. And the Jaguars are also very good in their division. They're 3-1 as well. So it's these unsuspecting teams that are kind of rising up this year, while a lot of the teams that we suspected to be a lot better are surprisingly like bad. I've talked about the Eagles. I don't think the Eagles are a playoff team this year, where in past years they've been, call them, Super Bowl contenders. And then you also look at teams like the Buccaneers, who've been middle of the pack the past few years. They are 0-4 right now. Obviously, Baker's out right now with a thumb injury. I don't know if he's coming back this week. I haven't looked, but they're still 0-4. They play tonight against the Cowboys, so hopefully they can pull out a win against them, but we will see. The Chargers are 0-4, which is also strange. Justin Herbert and Ladd McConkey, decent players, guys that should be like an 8-win team. That's what I was thinking going into the season, and they have yet to win a game. The Titans are 0-4. Cam Ward is not looking like he's going to turn out, in my opinion. He just looks lazy at times in the backfield, and he's not what the Titans were hoping going to be, obviously. And then the Texans also being 0-4 is weird to me, because nothing really changed about their team. They have a decent defense and C.J. Stroud at quarterback with Nico Collins. They have great weapons, but somehow they have not won a game. And so looking at all these teams that are good and then looking at the teams that are surprisingly bad, it's just been a weird season, in my opinion. And then you add on all the quarterback injuries we have and all these torn ACLs, like all these major players coming out, like A-Chain now tearing his ACL. We've seen Jackson Dart go out. We've seen Caleb Williams go out. Now Baker Mayfield's out, and the list goes on and on and on. And it's just, it makes you think, like, why is all this happening? Is there some other reason that this is happening? It makes me think about the Giants' turf. There's always been complaints about the Giants' turf leading to more injuries. I don't know the science behind it, but there's something about the turf that is worse for knees. Obviously, we've seen all the torn ACLs that have come from it, but is something going on that needs to be fixed with turf or grass? It's just very disappointing to see all these major players going out on injury. And that could be a reason that surprising teams are leading their divisions right now and other teams are still haven't got a win that we would expect to be near the top of their division. Like the Browns right now, it's, again, only going into Week 5, but they're on top of the AFC North ahead of the Steelers and the Ravens. The Ravens are looking at a wild card spot right now because of the Browns. The Bills are still 3-1. That's not really surprising anybody. They're probably one of the biggest threats in the NFL, like it or not. I mean, between them and the Chiefs, I think that's what the AFC is going to come down to until we know which of these other teams are going to be legit contenders or if they just have a fluky start. And then same with the NFC. I don't think the Seahawks are going to be They haven't shown much promise to be able to go back to the Super Bowl. Neither have the Patriots. And the Rams also haven't been this possibly undefeated team that a lot of people were hyping up. So beginning of season predictions are really not panning out this year. And more so on the NFC side of things, I think it's really open to who's going to be able to come and win a Super Bowl. I know we're still far out and anything can happen in the next however many weeks we have, but it's going to be very interesting to see what teams are still going to continue to struggle and what teams are still going to have Cinderella story runs. So again, only week 5, but I'm very excited to see how this can pan out in the future. But that's enough NFL talk between the Giants and the NFL as a whole. And then I also, this is going to come across as a very complainy episode today, but it's all good because I have some problems with the college football top 25. It came out after the games last Saturday. So I just want to go down the list and look at some of the ways that people are ranked. First, we have Texas at 1, which I don't have an issue with because they beat Ohio State, who was number 1. But me personally, I don't see them as a team who's going to win a national championship. Yes, Arch Manning, one of the favorites to be probably could be the first quarterback drafted in going into the 2027 draft. But this team is not a championship contender. I think a lot of the hype they have comes around the Manning name, like it or not. I'm a New York Giants fan. I hope that Arch Manning is going to be good, but I think a lot of his hype is just because he is a Manning. If he had a different last name, would Texas still be ranked number 1 ahead of Georgia, for example? It's just something to think about. Yes, they beat Ohio State. Yes, they have a great resume so far, but I don't think that they're going to have... Look, they have a very hard stretch coming up. They have Oklahoma, Florida, Ole Miss, Mississippi State, Missouri, and LSU. Looking at that stretch of, 6 games? I think I could see at least 2 losses coming from that. I think Ole Miss could beat them. I think Missouri could beat them. I think LSU could beat them. So they're not safe at number 1, and they're not, in my opinion, championship contenders. So it's going to be interesting to see how they come out of that difficult stretch, like a lot of these other SEC teams are going into. And then we have Georgia at 2. I'm fine with that. And then Notre Dame at 3. And we have the same conversation about Notre Dame every single year. They haven't played hardly anybody notable. They beat Wisconsin, Rice, Michigan State, Purdue, and UNC. And they're ranked number 3. They're ranked ahead of teams who have beaten multiple other ranked teams. Just because it's Notre Dame, they're ranked number 3. This is one of my biggest problems with Notre Dame in general. Like, when are they going to actually prove themselves? Because every time they have the opportunity to prove themselves, they lose. Like, look, last week they played Miami early in the season and they lost. So that's probably why they avoided doing that this year. I don't see that this team is a championship contender, and they don't have the resume to be number 3 in the poll right now. It just, that makes no sense to me. But under them is Miami at number 4. I think they're going to only go higher in the next few weeks. This is a championship team, unlike Texas and Notre Dame. And then going down the list, my next issues are Oregon at 13 and Missouri at 14. My biggest problem with college football today is the lack of, I want to say, respect for the head-to-head wins. Oregon is at 13, and they are 5 spots above Oklahoma State, who beat them, by the way. And both teams are 3-1. So how does it make sense that Oregon is 5 spots ahead of Oklahoma State when Oklahoma State beat Oregon? And then look at Missouri. They're above Mississippi State, who's at 17, even though Mississippi State beat them. Why does head-to-head not matter after 2 weeks? They beat them 1 week. And then, so let's take Missouri. Missouri loses to Mississippi State. So Mississippi State then goes to get ranked higher than Missouri. 2 weeks later, it's flipped again. There's a lack of respect for the head-to-head wins. What matters more than a head-to-head win? If both teams are 3-1 and it comes down to choosing one for the playoffs, why wouldn't you choose the team that has the head-to-head game? That's all that matters, in my opinion. Now, I get the difficulty of schedule part, but if they played each other, that's all that matters. You're basically saying the beginning of the year games don't matter if you continue to rank these teams higher than teams that they lost to. Now, there's an argument to be had if, let's say, Oregon loses to Oklahoma State, and then they win next week, and they're 3-1. And then Oklahoma State loses that same week, and so they're, what, 2-2? If Oregon is now 3-1 and Oklahoma State's 2-2, then I could see the argument for them being ranked above Oklahoma State. But they're still both 3-1, and Oklahoma State still beat Oregon, so Oklahoma State should be above them. It's just mind-blowing to me, and I think something has to change with the way that college football is ranked in general, and I hopefully in the coming weeks these things will start to sort themselves out. But it's getting to the best part of the season. We're going to have great games coming up. Georgia, Alabama, I believe, is the big night game on Saturday. These SEC teams are going to start playing each other, going to hard stretches, and I think there's really going to be a separation here of who could actually win a national championship. But anyways, I want to thank everybody for listening this week to New York State of Mind, and we'll be back next week with hopefully talks of a new Yankees manager and another Giants win. So take care, everybody.
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0: Wow, man. You know what you need? You need to cry. You need, listen, I'll tell you what, man. No disrespect, fam. I ain't trying to disrespect you. Go Home is a movie called Purple Rain by Prince. You ever heard of Prince? I'm saying you need to just get a good cry out, man, and get that thug, get the thug out of you. Come on, man. Do you got a, your mom, your mother and father still alive? Your grandma, you got a grandmother?
1: Last year, OJ.
0: Just see, let it out, man.

0: just because you can.
1: Any questions?
2: Yes. Are you going to finish that croissant?
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2: 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Green is the clown, and yellow, well, she's the girl. So what are you supposed to be?
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0: I'm pissed off. That was the dumbest decision I've seen. That was bull. Lobster bisque. 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You can go everywhere and get a lobster soup, a grilled bull salad with some apples. Originality. 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Nothing.
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0: that you're part of our crew. I guess we should introduce ourselves. This is Olaf. And this is Olaf. And this is Olaf. This is Olaf. Olaf. Olaf. Olaf. And,
1: Olaf.
0: Olaf.
2: So let me guess. Your name must be...
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5: 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That's my government name. 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Keeping it tranquil since the 1900s.

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0: How dare ye contradict me, you dog?
1: Now look here. I ain't never intended to be no housewife nor slave in taking this job. And it ain't right. These lodgings is more ramshackle than any shanty boys camp I ever seen. The Queen of England's old fancy housekeeper couldn't even done no better than what I done. Because I tell you, I scrubbed this here place twice over.
0: And I say you did nothing of the sort. And I say you swab it again, and you swab it proper like this time, and you'll be swabbing it 10 times more after that.
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1: That folks ain't gonna keep being patient with you. 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That was all cool, but we give that grace to young players. Big dog, you supposed to be our number one. And you're playing like a bum. I bet you better start doing your job.
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5: Manager's not here. I'm running the store right now, sir.
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